0: WXPN beginning Homegrown, our local show tonight with an album anniversary and a good one at that. Gosh, it's been 9 years since the War on Drugs put out their record. A Deeper Understanding dropped August 25th back in 2017. Up all night, getting our night started here. 2 hours of Homegrown Philly sounds. Thanks for tuning in. Mike Vasilikos with you just for a couple hours tonight. Got the Indie Rock Hit Parade a little bit later. We've got a live guest on the show, Brittany Ann Tranbow, dropping by in a bit. Brittany's putting out her full-length debut record this Friday, release show Thursday night at Johnny Brenda's. We'll talk to her about the show. We'll hear some tunes from the new record, and I think she's going to strum a tune for us as well. So be on the listen for that. There are a bunch of shows happening in and around town this week. We'll touch on a lot of them, hear some new stuff as well. And actually combine those two things. A new song from an artist playing Wednesday night at Ortlieb's On Deck here at Homegrown at XPN.
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0: And hey, if you want to connect with me, something catches your ear tonight and you want to know more, find me on Instagram, Threads, at WXPN Mike V. Dana is a songwriter from New Jersey. We actually played this tune last week on the show and wanted to get to it again, along with a couple other artists. We'll all be sharing the bill together at Ortlieb's on Wednesday night, the 26th. Yeah, these three artists playing together. We will start with Dana. This is a new single called Good Bit of Death. It's Homegrown, our local show at XPN. Don't

0: member supported, XPN. It is homegrown, our local show. That is the artist Bren and a song called Madison. Bren is part of the lineup this Wednesday night at Ortlieb's, along with Madska, who I know are working on some new music. That goes back a record. We played you a song from them called Sleepyhead. And Dana, who is celebrating the release of a couple new singles, including the one we played for you, Good Bit of Death. Dana, Madska, and Bren all at Ortlieb's this Wednesday night. Mike Vasilikos, yeah, it is a busy week for shows and album releases as well. Our good, good friend, Brittany Ann Tranbaugh, who many of you got to see at our festival a couple of years ago, is releasing her full-length debut record. We've got Brittany in studio with us. We're going to hear some songs from the record and talk with her coming up next here at XPN.
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0: All righty, as Brittany gets set up, let's listen to the title track to the new record. 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

0: It is Homegrown, our local show on XPN, and right there, Lucky Broke Girl is the title track to the debut album from Philly songwriter Brittany Ann Tranbaugh. The album comes out this Friday. Album release show Thursday night at Johnny Brenda's. And Brittany's here with us in studio. It's so good to see you.
1: Thanks for having me.
0: Thank you for coming by. And you brought your guitar with us. So before we start talking about the show this week and the album, congratulations, by the way.
1: Thank you.
0: Would you like to play us a song?
1: I would love to. This one's called Wissahickon.
0: It's Brittany Ann Tranbaugh live on Homegrown, our local show here at XPN.

0: Brittany Ann Tranbaugh live on XPN. A lot of Philly imagery in that one.
1: Yep.
0: I love it. That is Wissahickon, a song that is on the debut album, Lucky Broke Girl. As I mentioned, the record comes out this Friday. Album release show is Thursday night at Johnny Brenda's. Thanks again for being here. Congratulations on this new record. And I always love talking to artists right around the release of an album. You know, oftentimes, you know, when you get to, you get to artists who, you know, have labels and marketing teams and all that kind of stuff, like they deliver the record and then everybody does their stuff. But you are somebody as an independent artist. You are involved in every single step of making these songs come to life, which I applaud you for, you know, just writing the songs, producing the music, the artwork, book, you do everything. Is there a little extra sense of satisfaction when you get to a week like this?
1: I think so, for sure. Because, I mean, this album, we crowdfunded. We raised over $26,000. So there's...
0: Amazing.
1: This time around, there's this extra, like, sense of gratitude. And I've been, you know, part of the release season for me has been, like, sending vinyls out to people and... Just like it's been this really the season of gratitude and, you know, this thing that people donated toward a year ago, finally putting it out into the world. So I think, you know, yeah, it just has this extra level to it.
0: Well, I did want to ask you sort of about the sense of community. The album, as you said, was fan funded. I didn't know it was $26,000. Over 400 fans contributed,
1: yeah,
0: though. That's amazing. Talk a little bit about building community, because you're an artist that people know here in Philadelphia, but there are a lot of artists that are just breaking in that look at something like that and aspire to do something like that. But that took years and years of work, huh?
1: Definitely, yeah. I think back to, you know, the few years before I did this crowdfunding campaign, and I would go on these tours and, you know, maybe there'd be 5-10 people in the room some places, and I just had these moments of like, what am I doing? And then, you know, I do this crowdfunding campaign and some of those 5 people in the room, you know,
0: it's building blocks,
1: exactly,
0: right? Exactly. Yeah.
1: They're writing the kindest messages and donating to this campaign, and it just made me realize like, oh, that actually was all part of it and it was all worth doing. And and I made beautiful connections from those ventures. So yeah, just a lot of years of work. I don't think that I could have raised that amount of money any sooner, you know, just,
0: yeah,
1: it really did take a lot of building.
0: Yeah, it's amazing.
1: Yeah.
0: Congratulations. You know, you used the word gratitude before. Brittany Ann Tranbaugh is here with us on Homegrown Local Show. We're talking about her debut record, which is coming out this week, called Lucky Broke Girl. And I'm not always the best at pulling themes out of records. When I listen to songs, I get so entrenched in the music. But there were a couple things that I took away from listening to this record. One was that it's very self-reflective in the sense that I feel like when I'm listening to these songs, I'm getting to know you.
1: Mm.
0: And so many artists sort of disguise themselves, or they write stories sort of through characters or stuff like that. Mm. But it feels like you're very comfortable being an open book. Is that fair to say?
1: I think so, yeah. I really wanted the album to convey that. You know, I'm 35 years old. I've been writing songs since I was 14, 15, and I feel like I've really just finally stepped into my true artistic voice. And yeah, I just wanted to be me. I just wanted to like to have a lot of joy on the record.
0: Mm-hmm.
1: There's a lot of, you know, I like to say that I can't really write a sad song without being a little funny. And I can't really write a happy song without like pointing toward the hard things that got me there.
0: A little bit of a yin and yang there.
1: Exactly. And I think that's really present in throughout the record.
0: It definitely comes through, and it's something that I love, love, love about these songs. And you used the word gratitude before, and that's sort of the other thing I picked up on.
1: Yes.
0: There is an opt

0: look at the songs that you're thinking about having. My friend Carsey Blanton actually did like a pen and paper exercise with me when I was trying to pick the songs to put on the album. Mm-hmm. And she literally was like, okay, like color code themes and draw lines between songs that have those themes.
1: Yeah.
0: And this was a time when, you know, I had like 6 or 7 songs. I needed to write some more. So it was very clear that gratitude was a clear theme. And that actually helped me write a few more songs for the album because I wanted to. And then there were some other themes like, you know, self-acceptance, self-love that I wanted to round out a little more too.
1: So yeah, the road became a little more clear.
0: Definitely.
1: I love that. Brittany Ann Tranbow is hanging out with us on Homegrown tonight. I'm Mike Vasilico's Lucky Broke Girls is the record that we're talking about. It comes out on Friday, full-length debut record. The show at Johnny Brenda's is Thursday night, August 27th. You know, your songs are super clever. I find myself like laughing. You kind of hinted at this a little bit and smiling along. And you mentioned Carsey Blanton. I know she's been almost sort of like mentorish to you and a good friend. Are there other songwriters that you admire that sort of have that cleverness to their songwriting?
0: I mean, honestly, my favorite artists growing up were Shania Twain and the Chicks. So in a lot of ways, I feel I'm just getting back to like my deepest. Exactly. It's like getting back to my deepest kind of clever country roots, you know.
1: Oh, I love that. Well, we're going to hear a pretty clever song from the record in just a minute, one that made me smile. But let's talk about the show Thursday night at Johnny Brenda's. You're going to be playing most of the new record. Who's playing with you? Give us sort of the broad stroke, what the night's going to be like.
0: So I'll be playing the whole record. We're going to do a fun cover, some older songs that I know people will be excited to hear. And then it's going to be with the band that recorded the album with me.
1: Oh, cool.
0: So these are my besties, Joe Plowman on bass, who co-wrote.
1: Joe's great.
0: He's the best. Co-wrote a song on the album with me. Shona Carr is my like Swiss Army knife. She sings, plays guitar, banjo, tenor guitar, and fiddle. Liz Four on pedal steel and electric guitar, and Adam Shumsky on drums and percussion.
1: Oh, Adam, it's great.
0: Yeah.
1: Awesome. Well, it's a great lineup. If folks need info on the gig Thursday night, check out our concert calendar at xbn.org. And you want to set up this next one? We're going to play one off the record. So what if I'm not conventionally attractive? I saw the title and I was like, okay. And then I listened to the song and I did chuckle at some of the lines in here. Some really great songwriting. Why don't you set it up for us?
0: Yeah. So this is a song that I've been wanting to write for a long time. And I just had to really stew on it.
1: Yeah.
0: Because I didn't want it to sound like a diss track. I wanted it to ultimately be a joyful song. And I wanted it to be deeply relatable, you know. I like to say it's an anthem for the niche hotties. So basically it's for like anybody. It's really celebrating the fact to me that it's like, we're not all supermodels, but we're all hot to somebody. We're like, you know, we're all worthy of love and we're somebody's ideal person, you know? So it's really celebrating that and just partying with with that, I guess.
1: Let's hear it.
0: Yeah.
1: Brittany and Tremba, congratulations.
0: Thank you.
1: On the record. Good luck with the show on Thursday night. I know it'll be wonderful. And here's another one from Lucky Broke Girl, the new record. Brittany and Tranbow on Homegrown here at XPM.

0: This is XPN. Again, thanks to Brittany and Tranbaum. And congratulations on the new record, Lucky Broke Girl, which officially is out this Friday. The album released this Thursday night at Johnny Brenda's. We appreciate Brittany dropping by to chat today and to play for us here on Homegrown, our local show. I'm Mike Vasilikos. Another gig happening, album release gig happening on Saturday night at Johnny Brenda's. The artist Sove releasing her debut EP, Other. We've got a song from that and a couple Philly artists joining her to get to next here at XPN.
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0: Thanks for tuning in tonight. 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This is Homegrown, our local show. 2 hours of Philly music. And Saturday night at JB's, at Johnny Brenda's, there's another album release show. The artist Sove celebrating the release of their EP, and they'll be joined by Lars and Mustafa Numbisi. We're going to get to music from both those Philly artists, but we'll start with one from the Sove album. This is January on XPN.

0: Three artists who will, yes, share the stage this weekend at Johnny Brenda's. That is Lars, a song called God-Given Name. Our friend Mustafa Numbisi, who has been working on some new stuff. That goes back, one of the first songs we heard from him, called Gold. He's on the bill Saturday night, all in celebration of Sove's new EP called Other. That was Sove and January starting that run of tunes on XPN. I'm Mike Vasilikos, 2 hours of homegrown tunes. If you're not hip to this yet, XPN is doing this project that we're calling Philly Anthems, and we commissioned a bunch of Philadelphia songwriters to write original songs sort of based on a question. And that question was, what does independence mean today? They've all answered in song form. Eric Bazillion from the Hooters, part of this project. Eliza Hardy Jones from the War on Drugs. Lady Alma did a track for us. And yesterday, Christian McBride, we debuted his Philly anthem, and we're going to get to that next on XPN.
1: The Lansdowne Theater supports XPN. This Saturday, August 29th, the Mavericks and Friends return to Philly with The Music Lives On, a celebration of Raul Malo and the band's legacy. Also at Lansdowne, the Rocky Horror Picture Show, live Shadowcast, October 2nd, Toad the Wet Sprocket, October 22nd, Black Violin, November 6th, and more. 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As part of America's 250th anniversary, XPN asks several Philadelphia artists, what does independence mean today? The answers became Philly anthems, each offering a different perspective on freedom, identity, and hope. Jazz bassist and composer Christian McBride was confronted with several different feelings, emotions, and thoughts in creating his Philly anthem.
2: Well, when the question is asked, what does America 250 sound like? I think of America as being this sort of melting pot of disjointed ideas and many different interpretations of what freedom is. So that's where I came up with the title of Pick a Card, because I imagine a person who has never been to America before looks at Uncle Sam dealing some cards and basically says, hey, pick one. And you might get lucky to find some version of freedom that you might understand. So what I tried to do with the piece, write a melody that sounds somewhat traditionally patriotic, but the main theme is still going on underneath as somewhat of a shadow. And that's how I hear America 250.
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0: XPN. Sounds so good, you would think it was from their record, right? That is the Philly outfit Man, who were just through town again, and they stopped by Eric's show, the Indie Rock Hit Parade, which you're going to hear later on tonight. The full session aired last week with Man, recorded live for the Indie Rock Hit Parade. That is Iguana from Man on XPN. And before that, our latest Philly anthem, part of the project that I was just explaining to you, where Philadelphia songwriters composed original tunes based sort of on the theme or the question of what does independence mean today. This is all born out of the America 250 celebration, and Christian McBride taking part in this project. We just debuted that song yesterday. That was called Pick a Card on Homegrown, our local show tonight at XPN. I'm Mike Vasilikos. We've got the rest of the hour together to hear some Philly sounds. We've got a new song from Anna Shoemaker to play. The Warhawks have some new music, and they've got a gig this week. And we're going to introduce you to a Jersey-based songwriter, Johnny Safarty, next on XPN.
1: Right now, someone is hearing their new favorite artist on XPN for the very first time. Members make that happen every day. Thank you for being the reason those moments exist.
0: Yeah, I think we played a tune from Johnny not too long ago on the show, but he's been releasing some new singles. This one is called Twin Flame. I like it a lot. See what you think. Johnny Safarty on the local show tonight, Homegrown at XPN.

2 hours of homegrown sounds every Tuesday at XPN. This is Homegrown, our local show. That is Anna Shoemaker. Saw her a few years ago when she played Philly Music Fest, and just great, great performer, really clever songwriter as well. And she actually just did move back to Pennsylvania, hence the title and inspiration to that song and her upcoming new record, Back to Pennsylvania, Anna Shoemaker on Homegrown tonight. Alex G before that. We also heard J.R. Everhart from Cosmic Guilt, if you remember that band from a few years back. Jimmy's got a new solo record coming out under the name J.R. Everhart. That was a tune called Hard Enough. And Johnny Sefarti, who's a songwriter from Jersey, new single called Twin Flame. Mike Vasilikos, your host till 10 o'clock every Tuesday at XPN as we listen to some homegrown sounds. And from Gloucester City, New Jersey, we love these guys. The Warhawks have some new music they've been working on, and they are actually playing up in Wayne on Friday night, the 28th. They are headlining a show at 118 North. Their new one is called New Professional. It's here on Homegrown, our local show at XPN.

0: Tuesday nights, homegrown sounds on your radio, Philly sounds on your radio, or Scranton sounds in that case. That is James Barrett's All I Need, Something Good, new from the Scranton-based singer-songwriter. Hop along before that, revisiting their wonderful record, Painted Shut, Waitress. And a couple new things to start that set. The band Mopar Stars put out a really good record this year. I hope folks continue to find this because it's so good. Official Researchers of the New Jersey Devil. If you haven't dove in yet, dive into that album, Mopar Stars. That was called Only Bar in Town. And the Warhawks, who are playing in town Friday night, they've got a gig at 118 North. Little appetizer to some new music they've got coming soon. That was called New Professional on XPN.
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1: Grace Potter just released her 7th solo album, Trespasser. 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

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Mike Vasilico's here till 10 o'clock tonight. Eric Schumann's getting the Indie Rock Hit Parade ready to roll at 10. Got one from Nick Greeley and the Operators to play for you. They're at Tonewood Brewing on Friday night. And I just got this tune last week. It is such an earworm. It took one listen for me to say, hey, we got to play this on Tuesday. It is from the local songwriter Ellie Temple. Check this out. This is called Pity Party. It's new music on Homegrown, our local show at XPN.

0: TexPN. Yeah, there's our good buddy. Devin Gilfillian, going back to his album Black Hole Rainbow for Unchained. Of course, he's got his new record out in the world, and he is going to be part of our fun happening at Wiggins Park on the Camden waterfront. Yeah, the Exponential Music Festival, September 18th, 19th, 20th. Devin, part of the opening night festivities. Unchained again right there. Devin's also going to be part of our Philly Anthems project, so keep an ear out for a new tune from him. For that coming soon. Nick Reilly and the Operators before that, Stars. They are playing this Friday night, yeah, the 28th, at the Tonewood Brewing. And what'd you think? L.A. Temple, Pity Party, catchy tune, huh? That's new music on Homegrown tonight. Mike Vasilikos passing things along to Eric Schumann. He's got the Indie Rock Hit Parade coming up at 10 o'clock. Always appreciate your ears. Thank you for listening. And in turn, supporting your scene. Yeah, there is a home on the radio for all of this Philly music because of you and because of your support. So thank you for that. Going to wrap up with a couple things, including something new from the Philly sax player, Heroi Turf. This is a remix of a tune called Ben Franklin. If you're a gamer, apparently it's used in the new Madden video game, which is a big deal. Heroi Turf, it's new music. Ben Franklin, the remix on Homegrown, our local show at XPN.
1: Hey, yo, this DJ acting right there. This that new Heroi. Let's go.

0: Let's go. This the baseline, yay. The orange peel hoe who serves in Philly from an ATL stove. Yeah. The upper Darby Coltrane treated like a no-name. The second fiddle, like grammar school students is playing a damn whistle. Took it all in stride when they said he couldn't ride. While they pointing at the sign, talking about you too little. Turf, what's a $5 bill?
1: Ain't you when you trying to

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1: 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Hi there, I'm Eric Schumann with you until midnight for this week's show, featuring lots and lots of new music. We'll hear the latest from Fontaines D.C., Arlo Parks, Elephant Stone, Sen Morimoto, Swap Meet, and more. 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That and so much more is coming up. It's the Indie Rock Hit Parade, starting right now here at XPN.

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Music from the Ravenettes, who released their debut album, Chain Gang of Love, on this date, August 25th, back in 2003. That is that great love sound from the Ravenettes, who have been longtime favorites of mine ever since. Hello there, I'm Eric Schumann, back with the Indie Rock Hit Parade until midnight tonight. Thank you so much for listening and hanging out with me. On the way this hour, new stuff from Arlo Parks, Elephant Stone, Cola, Julia Holter, and lots, lots more. 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It is all there waiting for you. Here's a group I got to see a couple weeks ago. They're on tour behind their new album, Monkey Mind. It's Pearl and the Oysters on the Indie Rock Hit Parade.

Looking forward to welcoming Arlo Parks back to Philly. She'll be returning to town on Monday for a show at Union Transfer. On tour behind the new album, Ambiguous Desire, that is Beams from Arlo Parks. Happy birthday to Stuart Murdoch. We heard Belle and Sebastian from 1997. And Doom Mood is new from Pearl and the Oysters. Their new album, Monkey Mind, has something in common with Brandon Flowers' new solo album, Thrasher. Not just that they're both recently released this year, but they share a producer, Jonathan Rado from Foxygen, produced both of those records, Pearl and the Oysters with Doom Mood. Here on the Indie Rock Hit Parade at XPN, I'm Eric Schumann. Thank you so much for listening and hanging out with me. Here's a record that just came out this past Friday from a Chicago band called Plum. Plum like the fruit, not like the thing a plumber does. Bodies is their new one. Here is Asymmetric from Plum on the Indie Rock Hit Parade.

0: You are tuned in to the Indie Rock Hit Parade on XPN. I'm Eric Schumann here until midnight tonight. That is the latest from our friends Elephant Stone, a Montreal band releasing a new album this Friday called Asha. It is a tribute to bandleader Rishi Dear's late mother. That is I Got a Pill from Elephant Stone. Lizzie Mercier-Desclous in there as well, doing her take on a late 60s nugget by the crazy world of Arthur Brown called Fire, and new sounds from Chicago. The band Plum just released a new album called Bodies. Really, really cool one. We heard Asymmetric from Plum here on the Indie Rock Hit Parade at XPN.
1: 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Beep, beep, beep, beep, yeah. It was the year of Pet Sounds, Rubber Soul, and Blonde on Blonde. You'll hear those along with favorites from the world of jazz, folk, Motown, and more.

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2: 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You know what's kind of a lost art? The companion album. That is not just a collection of outtakes and B-sides, but it's maybe the second half of what could be considered a two-part or more-part whole. Julia Holter just released a new album. It is called Materia, and it is indeed a companion to her last album that came out a year or so ago called Something in the Room She Moves. 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

One of my favorite albums of this year so far. It's the new one from Cola on the Indie Rock Hit Parade at XPN. The band, featuring a few former members of Ought, released their third full length. It is kinda sorta self-titled, C-O-L-A, Cost of Living Adjustment, the new album from C-O-L-A, Cola. That is Have Luck Country. Swerve Driver in there as well. XPN welcomes the band back to Philly, celebrating the 35th anniversary of the album we heard, Raise, show at Underground Arts this Thursday night. September 1991 is when Swerve Driver's Raise was originally released, and Julia Holter at the start of that set. New album out now that's a companion to her previous one, the new LP, Materia, from Julia Holter. I'm Eric Schumann. It is the Indie Rock Hit Parade until midnight tonight. Got a new one from Freak Slug to get to in just a moment. But first, let's dig into the latest by the Australian band Body Type.

One of the highlights of this year's non-convention was getting to meet that artist from Manchester, Freak Slug, who played all new material during her showcase set. A lot of those songs appearing on her upcoming album, Amulet, that'll be released in just a few weeks. Freak Slug returning to Philly in November for a show at the Yuki Club. From April 1990, Fugazi with Blueprint and I Is a Mouth Is a Face from the new Body Type album. Sydney Band's third LP is out now, called Tally. I'm Eric Schumann, here until midnight. It is indeed the Indie Rock Hit Parade on XPN. Coming up in the second hour of tonight's show, we'll hear that new song from Fontaines D.C., also the latest from Tao, Sen Morimoto, Matty Diaz, and lots more. Here's a group out of Minneapolis who just released a new album 10 years after their previous one. The LP is called Was It Always This Way? That's the name of this song as well, from the group Real Numbers.

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0: 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Earlier today, World Cafe kicked off a new Sense of Place series in Dublin that featured some archival live performances from Fontaines, D.C. 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
0: Thank you so very much for listening and hanging out with me this Tuesday night on XPN. 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You'll find it all there for you. Let's head back to Australia for these next two songs, starting off with new music from the band Swap Meat. They just released their debut album, Mount Zero, and are coming through Philly in October for a show at Johnny Brenda's. It's Swap Meat on the Indie Rock Hit Parade.

Wishing a very happy birthday to Jeff Tweedy on the Indie Rock Hit Parade at XPN from his super triple album Twilight Override. That is enough from birthday boy Jeff Tweedy of Wilco. RVG in there as well, what turned out to be their final album from 2023, Brain Worms, and Swap Meet, also from Australia. RVG were from Melbourne, and Swap Meet from Adelaide. We heard I Know from Swap Meet's new debut album, Mount Zero. It's out now, and they're coming through Philly for a show at Johnny Brenda's October 23rd. More info, by the way, about all of the concerts that I'm mentioning, and I know I mention a lot of concerts during the show. You can check out our website, xpn.org, and our concert and events calendar for all that good stuff. I'm Eric Schumann. Thank you so much for listening. It's the Indie Rock Hit Parade until midnight tonight. Here is new music out of Toronto from the band Cootie Catcher.

0: Simply cannot get enough of the new music from Tao on the Indie Rock Hit Parade at XPN. Formerly Tao and the Get Down Stay Down, the West Coast musician's new album Show Me is her sixth overall. Comes out at the end of October and features production by Nate and Merrill from Toon Yards. That is Fossils from Tao, who'll be heading back to the East Coast in November. Looking forward to seeing her again. Blur in there as well. Their debut album, Leisure, or Leisure, whichever you prefer, was released this week 35 years ago in late August 1991. And Puzzle Pop from Toronto's Cootie Catcher, starting off that set, Something We All Got, is their new album, and it's out now.
1: Almost halfway through the week and time to look at the weekend concert calendar. We'll do highlights in the 9 a.m. hour of the next XBN morning show, which brings you all the news, tunes, and good vibes you need to get another day started right from 6 to 10 a.m. on your radio, via our free app, or tell your smart speaker to play WXPN.
0: I'm Eric Schumann with you until midnight for this week's Indie Rock Hit Parade on XPN. Very, very excited to have some new music to share by our friend out of Chicago, Sen Morimoto. They are back with their third full-length album. It's called Time Is On Your Side, and it comes out in late October. You may recall that Sen joined us in the studio for an Indie Rock Hit Parade session a few years ago, around the time of their last album, Diagnosis. The band that was in the studio for that session, along with Sen, who usually plays all the stuff on their albums themselves, they play on this new album. So it's like a bigger group effort this time around from Sen Morimoto and friends. Also, congrats to Sen and their longtime musical partner, Kaina. They just got engaged. Here is Overthinker from Sen Morimoto. Time Is On Your Side, the new album coming out in the fall here on the Indie Rock Hit Parade.

Stretching out with the War on Drugs on the indie rock hit Parade at XPN. Their album A Deeper Understanding released on this date, August 25th, back in 2017. That is Thinking of a Place from the Philly crew. And Sen Morimoto and Friends out of Chicago. Their new album Time Is On Your Side comes out in October. New song from Sen called Overthinker. I'm Eric Schumann with you for a bit longer on tonight's indie rock hit Parade at XPN. Let's dig into the new album by Kalela called New Avatar. The whole album features co-production by Pink Pantheress, who also makes an appearance on this song, The Bridge.

Gorilla Toss on the Indie Rock Hit Parade at XPN. Their most recent album, produced by Stephen Malkmus of Pavement, is called You're Weird Now. Did you get a chance to hear Gorilla Toss on World Cafe when they stopped by late last year? Really fun session in our studio. That is CEO of Personal and Pleasure from New York's Gorilla Toss, and a new one from Kalela at the start of that set. We heard The Bridge from the new album, New Avatar, which is out now. I'm Eric Schumann, and that, my friend, will just about do it for this week's Indie Rock Hit Parade on XPN. Thank you so much for listening and hanging out with me. Hope to see you again next Tuesday night, starting at 10, for an all-new show featuring new stuff from Yard Act, Phoebe Bridgers, Sharp Pins, Wishy, and lots more. 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Just search, you guessed it, Indie Rock Hit Parade, of course. Going to leave you with some new music from the Philly-rooted singer and songwriter Maddie Diaz, who is about to release an unplugged version of her latest album, Fatal Optimist. It's a really cool reimagining of all of these songs, occasionally featuring special guests. Lucy Dacus makes an appearance on this one, Heavy Metal, the unplugged version. It's the latest from Maddie Diaz, wrapping up this week's Indie Rock Hit Parade on XPN.

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1: I'm John DiLiberto, and you're hearing Echoes from PRX. Ahead in this hour are ambient transmissions from Marconi Union. We're going to hear a couple of great duos in the form of Byron Metcalf and Eric Voilo and Steve Hackett and Steve Rothery. I've also got a track off the impressive debut by Thunder Bay. A lot of her album is extrapolations on electronic pop, but the track we're going to hear goes full

Thunder Bay from her debut album, A Woman. I've also got a very early track from a 1980s New Age giant. It's ahead this hour on Echoes. Haven't heard from Digitonal in a while. This goes back to their album, Set the Weather Fair.

You're hearing echoes from PRX, and I'm John DiLiberto. I've got music from Frankie Rose and Ryan Farish ahead. We'll also hear a classic going back to an early album from a 1980s New Age giant. But let's start with guitarist Steve Hackett and guitarist Steve Rothery. Hackett from Genesis, Rothery from Marillion. This is from their album Together called The Roaring Waves.

Kitaro with Silk Road Fantasy, going back to his 1980 album Silk Road, and I still have my original Japanese version of this album in vinyl, which had a really beautiful cover that sadly they did not use when it was released in the US or pretty much anywhere else, I think. Before Kitaro, Ryan Farish with Symphony of Reflection, and Jess Lamb in there with I Am Overflowing from her new album, a very radical remix is called I Am. Frankie Rose ahead of that with Manifest from her release Gila. And we started off with Steve Hackett and Steve Rothery, The Black Sea. Coming up in the next half hour, I've got Thunder Bay as Echoes continues from PRX. Supporting Echoes is Wayfarer Music, who've released an Echoes benefit album, Common Community. It's a recording of all original ambient tracks from artists including Brandon Lane, Andrew Schoen, Dino Pacifici, Sean O'Brien Smith, Michelle Qureshi, and more. For more information, go to echoes.org. 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

0: got humor. Take Me to Church was a massive hit for Hozier that basically introduced him to the world and set the table for his run over the next decade. For Sense of Place Dublin, we revisit one of his first U.S. interviews and hear live performances of Take Me to Church and From Eden. It's Hozier on the next World Cafe.
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2: You're hearing echoes from PRX, and I'm John DiLiberto. Coming up, we're going to be hearing Byron Metcalf and Eric Vall, a really beautiful EP that they put out called Spanned Times. But let's start with Marconi Union. This is off the album Multiform Ambient Transmissions, Volume 3.

Byron Metcalf, Eric Volo, Perpetual Flow from their album Spanned Times, actually an EP. And that came out of Thunder Bay in a really different track on her debut album, A Woman. There was Oh My Sword going full chorale there. And Marconi Union up at the top with Multiform 5. Coming up, going to be hearing William Orbit as Echoes continues. You can get a playlist for today's show. You will find that on our website, and that is at echoes.org. Here's a musician who was an assistant to Oliver Arnold's, and you can definitely hear that influence in his music. His name is Snorri Hallgrímsson, and this is off his album Nowhere Sessions.

0: Boards of Canada with Arena Americanada. Very interesting title for these days, off the album Inferno. And that came out of William Orbit from his final release. We lost William Orbit just a little while ago. The album is The Painter, and we heard Bank of Wildflowers with vocals from Georgia. And start off with Snorri Helgrimsson from the album Nowhere Sessions and a track called Vorar, which is ours, as in yours and ours. Thank you for being with me in this first hour of Echoes Today. I'm John DiLiberto, and you're hearing Echoes on PRX. If you've ever had the experience of pregnancy and birth, you might want to hear a track I've got coming up by Earth Eater. Her entire album, Heavenly Body, explores her birthing experience. It's coming down the birth canal of Echoes in the next hour from PRX.
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0: I'm John DiLiberto, and you're hearing Echoes from PRX. Music by Shearwater and Michael Whalen coming your way, but centering the hour is a 17-minute track by Klaus Schulze. He's a legendary German electronic artist. I've got a deep exploration from his 1981 album Transfer, which had only two tracks on each side of the vinyl. We'll hear one that takes its title from the 1972 sci-fi film Silent Running.

Klaus Schulze from 1981. I've got an entire side of this ahead on Echoes. From their Echoes CD of the month, Counting Sunsets, here's Suss with Sunset 6.

You're hearing echoes from PRX, and I'm John DiLiberto. Coming up, I've got music by Shearwater and Michael Stearns and Robert Rich. But first, here's Balthus. They are a Bolivian trio that is very much in the tradition of Krungbin, a bit more psychedelic maybe. They have an album called Manifest, and this is Eternal Flow.

really interesting track from David Norland, title piece to his album La Source, and that came out of Michael Stearns and Robert Rich from their August Echoes CD of the Month, Reunion of Breath and Waves. We heard The Map is the Surface. You can read my review of this album on our website at echoes.org. And while you're there, check out the Echoes CD of the Month Club, because we pick out fantastic albums like this every month. You can also hear them talking about it up in the Echoes podcast. Before Michael Stearns and Robert Rich, we heard Shearwater with Evensong from The New World and Balthus up at the top. Coming up, I've got an extended track from Klaus Schulze as Echoes continues from PRX.

0: Almost halfway through the week and time to look at the weekend concert calendar. We'll do highlights in the 9 a.m. hour of the next XBN morning show, which brings you all the news, tunes, and good vibes you need to get another day started right from 6 to 10 a.m. on your radio via our free app or tell your smart speaker to play WXPN.
1: You're hearing echoes from PRX, and I'm John DiLiberto. In this half hour, we're going to go nonstop. It's going to include Earth Eater and Michael Whalen, but taking up most of the half hour is going to be a track by Klaus Schulze. He was a legendary and influential German electronic artist who, unfortunately, we lost a few years ago. I'm going to go back to his 1981 album called Transfer, and that's trance as in I am in a trance. It's a really interesting recording, kind of a transitional album. He started using digital synthesizers, including the Yamaha CS80. The title to the song is Silent Running, and that is inspired by the Bruce Dern film of the same name, a really great 1972 movie. Catch it streaming if you can. And Klaus is joined on this piece by cellist Wolfgang Tiepold and drummer Michael Shreve, who you may know from his own solo recordings as well as his time with Santana. Here's Klaus Schulze from the album Transfer with Silent Running.

0: Michael Whalen with Soft Geometry off the album Standing Near Infinity. That came out of Earth Eater with Wasp in the Fig from Heavenly Body. If I'm the bottle, you're the message. That whole album is all about her birthing experience. And Klaus Schulze up at the top, 17 minutes of Silent Running from the album Transfer. And I still have a special edition of this album that he sent me that is cut at 45 RPM, which is why this tune is so short. If you know Klaus Schulze, his tracks usually go about 30 minutes, but he shortened them up so they could fit on each side of a 45 LP. I'm John DiLiberto. Thank you for being with me in the second hour of Echoes today. If you want to reach out to us, go to echoes.org. That is also where you'll find a playlist for the show. Once again, that's Echoes, ECHOES.org. Jeff Town is the producer of Echoes. Our production assistant is Jenny Bear. 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
0: On the next Echoes, guitarist Tom Caulfield brings us an album without any guitar. Using synthesizers and a violinist, he channels the sound of progressive groups like Popol Vuh and Vangelis. I'm John DiLiberto. It's all coming up on Echoes from PRX.
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0: Take Me to Church was a massive hit for Hozier that basically introduced him to the world and set the table for his run over the next decade. For Sense of Place Dublin, we revisit one of his first U.S. interviews and hear live performances of Take Me to Church and From Eden. It's Hozier on the next World Cafe.
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0: Take Me to Church was a massive hit for Hozier that basically introduced him to the world and set the table for his run over the next decade. For Sense of Place Dublin, we revisit one of his first U.S. interviews and hear live performances of Take Me to Church and From Eden. It's Hozier on the next World Cafe.
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Beep, beep, beep, beep, yeah. It was the year of Pet Sounds, Rubber Soul, and Blonde on Blonde. 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

And good morning, and welcome to a new day. It's a Wednesday morning, the 26th day of August. I'm Robert Drake. How are you this morning? Good to have you here as we pour our first cup of the day. Get things underway with our wake-up song each weekday morning at 5. I got one for you. And, of course, we're all still dealing with the sad news of the death of Dolly Parton yesterday at the age of 80 years old. We will be celebrating her music throughout the day here on XPN. And today at 3 o'clock, the World Cafe is going to rebroadcast its chat with Dolly Parton when she visited us in the World Cafe. That'll be happening in the 3 o'clock hour this afternoon. I thought I'd play an interesting song from a great album called To All the Girls from Willie Nelson, featuring Dolly Parton on this track. It's From Here to the Moon and Back. Willie Nelson, Dolly Parton, our wake-up song this Wednesday morning on XPN.

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This week from World Stage, it's a sold-out performance from XPN favorite Grace Potter. Do you love me? Do you love me now? Do you love me? Do you love me now? Grace Potter just released her 7th solo album, Trespasser. She's currently on tour opening for Zac Brown Band and plays the Highmark Mann Center Saturday night, August 29th. Grace Potter stops by this Friday for Free at Noon. 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

Music from Death Cab for Cutie here on XPN. Punching the Flowers, Ryan Bingham in there, the Menzingers. We started things off with Willie Nelson and Dolly Parton, our wake-up song this Wednesday morning, From Here to the Moon and Back, from Willie's album To All the Girls. What a great duet, and what an amazing powerhouse of a performer, Dolly Parton, and just an amazing human being. She did nothing but love, and I think that's always how she will be remembered. I was almost smiling in a weird way when they announced her passing and mentioned how she wanted to be laid in a bed of cotton because she's been carrying rhinestones for all these decades. She just wants to be able to be comfortable. And I just thought, yep, that's Dolly. We're celebrating Dolly throughout the day here at XPN. We'll continue to do so throughout the morning. Kristen Curtis and Bob Bumbara in the XPN Morning Show coming up at 6 until 10. I'll be back at 10 a.m. till 2. And then at 3 o'clock this afternoon, as part of the World Cafe, they'll be rebroadcasting their chat with Dolly Parton as part of that celebration. So we'll continue to celebrate Dolly through music. This one goes back a couple of years, single that Dolly dropped called Southern Accents. Dolly Parton on XPN.

Well, that'll definitely wake you up on this early morning. Nirvana from In Utero and Heart-Shaped Box. Also in there, Stephen Wilson Jr., some Julia Jaclyn, The Doors, and Dolly Parton, Southern Accents, as we continue to celebrate Dolly throughout the day here at XPN. Kristen Curtis in just a few minutes, and she will continue the celebration in memory, and Bob Bumbera will give us some updates as well. I'll be back this morning at 10 o'clock from 10 until 2, and then later on this afternoon as part of the World Cafe at 3 o'clock, we'll be rebroadcasting Dolly Parton's visit to World Cafe. That'll be happening in the 3 o'clock hour here on XPN right now. 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

0: Dolly Parton, hopefully giving you some courage to face the day with early morning breeze as we get the XPN morning show started today, Wednesday, August 26th. It is 6:03, and it was sometime around 2 p.m. yesterday that Dolly Parton's nephew, Brian Seaver, on behalf of her entire family, shared that she had died at the age of 80. And it was one of those moments, Bob Bombera, where it was shocking but not surprising, you know? I've been a little worried about Dolly ever since her sweet husband passed away last year. I figured it wouldn't be long before she followed him. But she was fabulous until the very last moment.
1: Until the very end, for sure. I learned of Dolly's passing from you. You alerted me. And it was kind of like, you know, certain people pass away and you just like, wow, like it just hits you. And you're right. I mean, I don't think Dolly Parton had been in the greatest of health the last couple of years. And she had, you know, canceled some shows, was taking care of herself, and from time to time would post little videos on social media. And we all wanted to believe that, you know what, Dolly will just keep on going.
0: Exactly.
1: And she did. I mean, from all accounts, you know, we learned that she died of cancer, and it was pretty quick, and she was surrounded by her family and close relatives, but still, it's a shock. A world without Dolly in it is a little less sunny today.
0: Well,
1: but
0: to your point, she's larger than life.
1: 100%.
0: And, you know, we know that she's a mere mortal, but the way that she presented herself as such a humanitarian, in addition to being a fabulous musician, that you're just like, wait a minute, I thought you were immortal. You're never going to leave us. You're always going to be a fixture in this world. And thanks to her music and all of the gifts that she left behind, she absolutely will be with us forever, but we'll talk about it.
1: We certainly will. We were going to be celebrating her life and in her amazing career of 70 years. She started singing at 10. We'll do it the way we always do it here at XPN, with respect and honor and what we do best.
0: Exactly. And we will play that 1959 debut single a little later this hour. And starting with the music notes at 7:50, we will do an entire hour of Dolly Parton's music until we hit, until we hit this day in music history. So basically from 7:50 to 8:50, we'll air a mixtape. So if there's anything that you'd like to hear, any sentiments you'd like to share, you can email us in the studio via requests@xpn.org.
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0: And we will be playing more Dolly between now and that hour of music we've got planned later. But at the moment, something out of Philly, here is Star Moles with Overdog on XPN.

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1: Black Pumas on XPN with Ice Cream Payphone. MGMT before that with Kids and Overdog from Philly's Star Moles. It is 6:19 and time to get that first update of the day from Bob and Barrow.
2: Good morning, Kristen. Here's what's happening on this Wednesday, August 26th. Music legend and country music icon Dolly Parton is being remembered this morning as an entertainment superstar who transcended gender, race, and class lines with her unmatched talent, personality, and philanthropy. Dolly Parton died yesterday at the age of 80 years old. Her publicist wrote in a statement that after bravely facing a brief battle with cancer, Dolly departed her earthly life at the Vanderbilt Ingram Cancer Center in Nashville, surrounded by loved ones.
3: Parton rose from life in a log cabin in the Tennessee mountains to the height of stardom. She wrote hundreds of classic songs, including Jolene, 9 to 5, and... At 13, Dolly Parton appeared at the Grand Ole Opry. She entered the Rock and Roll Hall of Fame in 2022.
4: I'm a rock star now!
3: Dolly Parton was also known as a philanthropist.
4: There's nothing like that feeling, a feeling like you have really done something good that has really done some good.
3: Brian Seaver is Parton's nephew.
5: Dolly called me and said she wants to rest in a beautiful bed of plush cotton because after a life wearing heavy rhinestones, she finally deserves to be comfortable and have some rest. Rest in peace, Aunt Dolly.
3: Parton's husband of nearly 60 years, Carl Dean, died last year. I'm Ed Donahue.
2: Well, during her seven-decade-long career, the songs of Dolly Parton have accounted for more than 100 million worldwide sales and more than 1 billion online streams. Tributes and memories of Dolly have been pouring in from the entire entertainment community, including from Paul McCartney, Maggie Rogers, and Casey Musgraves, who said that the world feels a little less sparkly all of a sudden. Dolly Parton's loved ones are reportedly preparing for a small funeral in Nashville in the coming days, where her family and closest friends will come together for a private ceremony. And the Phillies dropped their second straight game in Seattle, losing to the Mariners last night 4-1. And later this afternoon, the Phillies will try to avoid being swept when they finish out that series in Seattle with a 4-10 first pitch. And it's going to be another mostly sunny day today with a high of about 86, partly cloudy tonight with a low 70, and a mix of clouds and sunshine tomorrow. Tomorrow, with a chance of some showers and thunderstorms Thursday, with a high of 87 degrees. And we're currently right at 67 degrees and mostly clear at 6:22.
1: You know, all I can think about when I hear that Dolly died of cancer was that she had contributed to cancer research in a big way. You know, she made a donation of millions of dollars to Moderna when they were developing the COVID vaccine. Yes. And now Moderna is working on personalized skin cancer vaccines. Have you heard about this yet, Bob?
2: No, I'm not.
1: It's amazing where they take a sample from a patient and then are able to develop like a fingerprint kind of vaccine that then gets injected back into the cancer patient. And in something like 60% of melanoma cases that they've tested on, it has stopped the growth.
2: Wow.
1: And that kind of research wouldn't have been possible if it wasn't for Dolly Parton's support.
2: Yeah, when we talk about Dolly's legacy, boy, it just transcends what we even think about at times. Yeah,
1: exactly. So plenty more to say about Dolly, and we will say more later. But how about we hear from her ourselves now with this cover she did on the album Halos and Horns. She's certainly on her stairway to heaven. It's Dolly Parton on XPN.

0: Rest in peace, Dolly Parton, you literal angel. A bargain store, two doors down, and her cover of Stairway to Heaven there. Heard that she wanted to cover that as a gospel song and asked Robert Plant if it was okay for her to write some new lyrics. And he said, of course it is. You're Dolly Parton. And she knocked it out of the park, as she did every single time. We will play another block of music for Dolly in about 15 minutes. And as we head into the 8 o'clock hour, a whole hour of her music. If there's anything you want to hear or share, reach out to us in the studio via requests at xpn.org.
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0: Good morning. It's 6:36. We've got Leon Bridges right now with one from his next record, Happiness Anytime. Here's Talk It Over on XPN.

0: Little Barry on XPN. That's More Bad Miles of Road from the English band and their most recent album, Gravity Freeze, after Bob Mould's Heartbreak a Stranger, and Los Angeles from St. Vincent. Somebody who was ageless, who has broken our hearts by leaving this mortal coiled, Ms. Dolly Parton. We're going to talk more about her right now with Bob.
1: Yeah, it was pretty heavy when we heard the news yesterday. Kristen, as you mentioned, at around 2 p.m., that country music legend Dolly Parton had died at the age of 80. After a battle with cancer. News of her passing came from her official Instagram account and in a video message from her nephew, Brian Seaver.
2: This video announcement is something Dolly asked of me years ago before I fully absorbed it as a future reality. As her head of security for more than two decades, a role my father Larry held before me, I have imagined the heaviness of this moment but haven't truly felt it until now. It is an honor that is mixed with absolute pride and great sadness. But sadness lies with us, not with Dolly. Dolly has lived in the light and is in the arms of Jesus, surely met by Carl, her parents, and countless others who have watched her and longed for her to meet them in the heavens.
1: Just days before her death, Dolly Parton shared a statement with People magazine indicating that she was taking time to address health issues that she did not pay attention to in the time before the death of her husband, Carl Dean, last year. Dolly Parton was a singer, songwriter, actor, entrepreneur, author, and philanthropist who published some 3,000 musical titles. Born in 1946, the fourth of 12 children, she wrote her first song at the age of five and started singing on the radio and TV by age 10. And then over the next 70 years, she became a global superstar in music and film. She opened her theme park, Dollywood, in 1986 and then launched the Imagination Library in 1995, part of a legacy she was most proud of, as she explained to CBS's Anthony Mason in a 2024 interview.
3: I want to be known as someone that cared not only just about myself and about my music and about my family, very spiritual person, yeah. But I like to help people, just like my Imagination Library, where we give books away to children from the time they're born. Once a month they get a book until they start school. So I'm proud of that. So that's part of my legacy that I'm proud of. But I'd like to be thought of as a decent human being. I want to be thought of when you think of me when I'm gone. I'd like you to smile to think, oh, she was funny, or oh, she had a good sense of humor. You know, even when she was sad, she'd make a joke about it. So I just want to be known for what I think I am, which is just a regular person. I always say I'm a workhorse that looks like a show horse, but I work for what I do, and I love my job, love that I can make a living doing it, but I just hope I leave something good behind for other people to enjoy and to draw from.
1: That interview with Dolly Parton took place 2 years ago, and today, during the 3 o'clock hour on XPN, the World Cafe will be rebroadcasting an interview with Dolly Parton that then-host David Dye conducted back in 2001, when she talked about her career and how she became known all over the world as an ambassador for country music. You can get more information on that at our homepage of our website, xpn.org.
0: Oh, God, and she was funny.
1: She really was. What a personality. She had the perfect answer for every question.
0: Yes,
1: it's
0: she
1: just
0: did.
1: Like one of those people that just knew exactly what to say at the right time every time.
0: You are not right? Kidding. My goodness, I found a reel that somebody put together and meant to post. They said on TikTok a while ago, but we're like, maybe today is an even better day to post it. I shared it on my Threads account as a repost if you want to see it. But one of the funniest answers was a rapid fire round of questions. And someone was like, what's your favorite color? And she said, Clairol number. Whatever her blonde haired kind of was. It was so funny. And you mentioned her Imagination Library. I played a clip of her talking about it. Over 300 million books delivered to children around the world. Dolly inspired to create that because her own father couldn't read. Illiterate. And she, no doubt, changed and saved countless lives because literacy is linked to so many other factors in life. And it's an untold, we'll never know how many lives she affected for the better and how many people she saved with that program alone. I saw a beautiful post from an author named Nicole Jacqueline who said, When my son was a baby, we signed him up for the Imagination Library, which meant that he got a new book once a month. When he was about 3 years old and was starting to understand relationships, he stood there with his new book in his hands and said with feeling, "Dolly Parton must really love me." I've watched Dolly my whole life. I've seen her heart on more occasions than I can even remember, and it was impossible to miss. So without second thought, I agreed with him. So let's go back to a song Dolly released when she was a kid. This is her first ever single. She was 13 years old, 1959. Puppy Love. Miss you, Dolly Parton. Thanks for everything.

0: burns down.
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0: Bury Me Under the Weeping Willow by the Carter Family, first recorded by them in 1927, performed there by Dolly Parton, Linda Ronstadt, and Emmylou Harris on Dolly's 1976 TV show, which was a good 11 years before they released their trio album together. Don't they just sound like they were made to sing together? And also, can I point out, in addition to their angelic voices, Dolly Parton's guitar playing? Did she ever get enough credit for that? My goodness, she was something. Before that, we bookended her career there playing a track from her 49th and final studio album, Rockstar, which was released in 2023. That was World on Fire, right after her 1959 debut single, Puppy Love, at the age of just 13. Rest in peace, Dolly Parton. It is 7:06. We'll be talking more about her life and legacy when we check in with Bob around 7:20. Play some more then. And then as we head into the 8 o'clock hour, we will be playing an entire hour of Dolly's music. So if there's anything you want to hear, any sentiments you'd like to share, please reach out to us in the studio via requests@xpn.org.
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0: Good morning. It's 7:07 this Wednesday, August 26th. I'm Kristen Curtis, and after we get through that hour of music for Dolly Parton, we will talk about this weekend's concert calendar highlights, including Brittany Ann Tranbow, Philly artist who's got a record release party happening at Johnny Brenda's on Thursday night. She's also playing West Art on Saturday. Let me get something on now. This is Lucky Broke Girl with more on the way at 9 a.m. on XPN.

0: Steve Lacy having a moment with that song, the title track from his new album, Oh Yeah, as it is also included on the new Spider-Man soundtrack, which is also breathing a second life into Wolf Like Me from TV on the Radio. Love it. Hozier, who will be on World Cafe this afternoon, featuring Mavis Staples on Nina Cried Power, plus Lucky Broke Girl from Brittany Ann Tranbo, having her CD release party at Johnny Brenda's tomorrow night, and then another show happening at West Art on Sunday. Just a little preview of our weekend concert calendar highlights that we will get to at 9 a.m.
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0: It is 7:19. Good morning, and thank you for getting your day started with us. I'm Kristen Curtis, and we're getting an update from Bob Bambera.
2: Good morning, Kristen. And this morning, music legend and country music icon Dolly Parton is being remembered as an entertainment superstar who transcended gender, race, and class lines with her unmatched talent, personality, and philanthropy. Dolly Parton died yesterday at the age of 80 years old. Her publicist wrote in a statement that after bravely facing a brief battle with cancer, Dolly departed her earthly life at the Vanderbilt Ingram Cancer Center in Nashville, surrounded by loved ones.
3: Parton rose from life in a log cabin in the Tennessee mountains to the height of stardom. She wrote hundreds of classic songs, including Jolene, 9 to 5, and At 13, Dolly Parton appeared at the Grand Ole Opry. She entered the Rock and Roll Hall of Fame in 2022.
4: I'm a rock star now!
3: Dolly Parton was also known as a philanthropist.
4: There's nothing like that feeling, a feeling like you have really done something good that has really done some good.
3: Brian Seaver is Parton's nephew.
5: Dolly called me and said she wants to rest in a beautiful bed of plush cotton because after a life wearing heavy rhinestones, she finally deserves to be comfortable and have some rest. Rest in peace, Aunt Dolly.
3: Parton's husband of nearly 60 years, Carl Dean, died last year. I'm Ed Donahue.
2: And just days before her death, Dolly Parton shared a statement with People magazine indicating that she was taking time to address health issues that she did not pay attention to in the time before the death of her husband last year. Canada has struck back at the United States with retaliatory tariffs on about $20 billion worth of American goods, including steel, dairy products, and farm equipment. Canada's industry minister, Melanie Joly, is urging Canadians to buy Canadian goods, saying doing so would help protect jobs and launch a movement of resistance. And the Phillies dropped the second game of their series in Seattle last night, losing 4-1. The series concludes today with a 4-10 first pitch in Seattle. And it's going to be a mostly sunny day today, with a high of about 86, going down to 70 tonight, and partly sunny tomorrow, with a chance of some showers and thunderstorms Thursday, with a high 87. It's 67 degrees right now, and sunny at 7:22.
0: Here's another few Dolly songs to hold you over until we get to a full hour after we check back in with Bob for some music notes at 7:50. We've got Highlight of My Life from the Jolene album now on XPN.

0: I know it's not quite the season yet, but I had to play Hard Candy Christmas from Dolly Parton. Was thinking of that song yesterday because certain Christmas songs have raised their hand as like the theme for the season each year. I think it kind of started in 2020 with COVID when Judy Garland's Have Yourself a Merry Little Christmas talked about all of us being able to come together again. And more recently, songs like Father Christmas by the Kinks or Someday at Christmas from Stevie Wonder have felt like the song of the season. But this year, I think it's going to be that one after losing Ms. Dolly Parton at the age of 80 yesterday. Also played Baby, I'm Burnin' and Highlight of My Life. And we'll be playing more when we get music notes from Bob at 7:50. We'll then kick off an hour of music in her honor here on the XPN Morning Show right now at 7:31.
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0: For those of you keeping track at home, Rein Me In featuring Olivia Dean by Sam Fender is still at number one in the UK, just extending the record as the longest running song atop the charts across the pond. Teenage Fan Club here in Philly with Everything Flows and What Now from Brittany Howard. After a couple of solo records, back together with Alabama Shakes, getting ready to release their next album after a decade-long wait this Friday. We will take a closer look at that then. Right now it's 7:53. We're looking at a mostly sunny day with a high of 86. Currently 68 degrees right now in Philadelphia.
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0: 7:53 and time to get you today's batch of music notes. Obviously, the biggest music note is the death of Dolly Parton, which we learned of yesterday at the age of 80. But we did manage to find a couple other things we want to tell you about before we talk about her again. Bob, what do we need to know?
2: Yeah, Chris, I'm going to start with news of a concert film featuring Geese frontman Cameron Winter, directed by Paul Thomas Anderson, that will soon be screened at select theaters nationwide. Cameron Winter at Carnegie Hall was captured on 35mm and 16mm film during a sold-out solo performance in New York City last December. Geese had just kicked off its Getting Killed World Tour in October of 2025, and they'll conclude that tour this November. The concert film's roadshow engagements in theaters will start on November 20th. Tickets go on sale September 17th. The film's tour dates include shows in New York and Los Angeles on November 20th. The Stand Up for Heroes event is returning for its 20th anniversary, presented by the Bob Woodruff Foundation and New York Comedy Festival. It will take place at New York's Lincoln Center for the Performing Arts on November 9th. It will include musical performances from Bruce Springsteen, The Resilient, and Alex Warren, and a comedy set from Jon Stewart. Since the inaugural show in 2007, Stand Up for Heroes has raised $117 million for veterans, military families, and caregivers. And of course, our main story today, we've been talking about it all day, we'll continue focusing on it today on XPN, is the death of music icon Dolly Parton, who passed away yesterday at a hospital in Nashville, Tennessee at the age of 80 after a battle with cancer. Dolly began singing at the age of 10 and over the next 70 years evolved into an entertainment and philanthropic superstar.
0: Yes, as the text conversation broke out amongst the XPN staff yesterday, figuring out how best to provide coverage and pay tribute to her, I thought to myself, why don't I go back to the Friday morning mixtape we did for her 75th birthday and air that in the 8 o'clock hour? And then I went hunting for it and realized that was for her 80th birthday, which was just this past January. That, friends, seems like so much longer ago than it was. So these were the songs that you felt were some of Dolly's bests. I made a few updates based on what's already been played and what I thought you might want to hear in light of the news this morning. But we love you, Dolly. Here you come again.

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0: R.I.P. to a real one, Ms. Dolly Parton, gone at the age of 80. That was my Tennessee mountain home, a place that she treasured forever and never abandoned after being born in a single-room cabin in Appalachia and then made it big. She turned around and poured her resources back into her community. You know about the Imagination Library, but did you know about the Buddy Project that she did? She went to her hometown and talked to the kids and said, pick a buddy. If you both graduate, I will give you each $500. And it skyrocketed the retention rate of children in that class. She also had a special connection to the American chestnut tree, thanks to Goldberry Grove for pointing out that she planted thousands of chestnuts at Dollywood and was a great supporter of the American Chestnut Foundation, a tree that was almost wiped out at one point. She made sure it was growing strong in the Smoky Tennessee Mountains. And somebody else pointed out that she also supported non-releasable eagles, aviary, and conservation habit at Dollywood. And those eagles now at the American Eagle Foundation in Kodak, Tennessee. And there are probably so many things Dolly did quietly that we'll never know about. So thanks for absolutely everything, Dolly Parton. We're in an hour of music in her honor here on the XPN Morning Show.
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0: So yes, the Hozier interview will air in the 2 p.m. hour on World Cafe, but in the 3 p.m. hour, the crew went back and found her conversation with David Dye from years ago, and they'll be re-airing that as we remember the great Dolly Parton, who was a friend to all. Here are some songs with some of her friends. Chet Atkins in particular on this one, Do I Ever Cross Your Mind?

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And we've got a complete list of concerts and events at xpn.org. And you can register for a chance to win tickets to see Brandon Flowers at Franklin Music Hall.

0: Wrapping up the set of songs featuring Dolly Parton and just a few of her many, many friends from the first trio album, singing Wildflowers there with Linda Ronstadt and Emmylou Harris. Of course, the Kenny Rogers duet Islands in the Stream. And Do I Ever Cross Your Mind, as she performed it with Chet Atkins, inspiring an email from XPN member Peter listening in Durham, North Carolina, who said, "Thank you so much. This song was my gateway for Dolly via the very recording you played. At once, it captures her songwriting, writing, musicianship, and personality with the loving asides. Thank you for your wonderful tribute. I knew WXPN would do her right." Peter, thank you for your support. It's folks like you donating to public radio who make moments like today possible. It is 8:19. Bob has more on the life and career of the one and only Dolly Parton.
1: Yeah, continuing to honor and pay tribute to the one and only Dolly Parton, the country music legend, passing away yesterday at the age of 80 after a battle with cancer. The news of her passing coming from her official Instagram account and in a video message from her nephew Brian Seaver. Just days before her death, Dolly Parton shared a statement with People magazine indicating that she was taking time to address health issues that she did not pay attention to in the time before the death of her husband Carl Dean last year. Dolly Parton began singing on the radio and television by the age of 10, and over the next 70 years went on to become a global superstar in music, film, and philanthropy. She opened her Dollywood theme park in 1986 and launched the Imagination Library in 1995, part of a legacy she was most proud of, as she explained to CBS's Anthony Mason in a 2024 interview.
2: "I want to be known as someone that cared not only just about myself and about my music and about my family, but I like to help people, just like my Imagination Library, where we give books away to children. So that's part of my legacy that I'm proud of. But I'd like to be thought of as a decent human being. When you think of me when I'm gone, I'd like you to smile to think, 'Oh, she was funny,' or 'Oh, she had a good sense of humor.' You know, even when she was sad, she'd make a joke about it. So I just want to be known for what I think I am, which is just a regular person. But I just hope I leave something good behind for other people to enjoy and to draw from."
1: No, absolutely no question about that, Dolly. That interview took place 2 years ago. But today, during the 3 o'clock hour on XPN, the World Cafe will be rebroadcasting an interview with Dolly Parton that then host David Dye conducted back in 2001, some 25 years ago. And you can get more info on that on the homepage of our website at xpn.org. And we're looking at a mostly sunny day today with a high 86 going down to 70 tonight, and then partly sunny tomorrow with a chance of some showers and thunderstorms Thursday with a high 87. It's 70 degrees right now and sunny at 8:21.
0: One revelation that came out yesterday is there is at least one more Dolly Parton song out there we haven't heard yet. In 2015, she wrote a song that her team suggested she lock away in a time capsule, which is currently located Dollywood's Dreammore Resort in Pigeon Forge, Tennessee, locked in a chestnut box. Song is called My Place in History. She was 69 years old when she wrote it. It will not be opened until what would have been her 100th birthday on January 19th of 2046. Inside the box is a CD containing the recording along with a CD player, just in case those aren't being made anymore at the time. Dolly once joked that she would be alive to see this day, and she'd been aware of people who lived much longer than that. But she is immortal through her music. We look forward to hearing that and whatever else we know is going to come out about her in a beautiful way in the next few days or weeks and just time to come here. Now, we heard a bunch of songs with her and friends. How about one with her and a family member, her goddaughter, Miley Cyrus? She recorded one of Miley's biggest songs for her last album, Rockstar, in 2023. And here they are doing Wrecking Ball together on XPN.

0: We're paying tribute to the great Dolly Parton here on the XPN Morning Show. That is Light of a Clear Blue Morning after her cover of Shine from the record Little Sparrow. And on that uplifting note of both those songs, I saw a beautiful sentiment shared by author Jonathan Edward Durham, who, upon hearing of Dolly's passing yesterday at the age of 80, said, "I know it's hard to watch all these beautiful things be carried away by time and see the wrong things growing in their place. But listen, listen, we have to be the beautiful things now. It has to be us. It has to be us. Courage."
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2: 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Beep, beep, beep, beep, yeah. It was the year of Pet Sounds, Rubber Soul, and Blonde on Blonde. 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
1: 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Good morning. It's 8:38. I've got one more set of tunes from Dolly here before we talk about what happened on this day in music history with Bob. But last hour, I played a clip of Dolly singing with Emmylou Harris and Linda Ronstadt from the first run of The Dolly Show in 1976. I'd like to play another clip from the show when it aired in 1987, featuring Philadelphia's own Patti LaBelle, as Dolly explained to her how her nails would inspire her to write music. Take a listen to this.
2: You know, I write a lot of songs when I don't have my guitar. Mm-hmm. You know, I beat around on the dashboard in my car when I'm riding around writing songs. But then I have a little rhythm that we can do with these acrylic nails. Can you do that?
3: Yep.
2: Oh, good. You want to play a little song for them? Get up close to your microphone. We're mic'd right down in here. Get up close to it. Okay.
3: That's cute.
2: Can you hear that?
3: See, we did plan this, but we didn't know how it was going to sound.
2: Well, we were planning to see if we could do something like, Mama, little children, love shortening, shortening. Mama, little children, love shortening bread. Mama, little children, love shortening, shortening. Mama, little children, love shortening bread. Wait, Patty.

0: Back in 2014, Dolly Parton did an interview with Entertainment Weekly, and even then, 12 years ago, she said, "I'm sure they'll be playing 'I Will Always Love You When I Die,' just like they did with Whitney Houston. But 'If We Never Meet Again' is the song she actually once played at her funeral, an old country gospel hymn with a particularly meaningful connection to her family. That song, I believe, was written after she branched off from her previous singing partner, Porter Wagoner, and was written the same day she wrote Jolene. What a colossal talent Dolly Parton was. Gone at the age of 80, paying tribute to her this morning and all day today on XPN. That was Love is Like a Butterfly and that set of music as well. Good morning. It's 8:51. We have a sunny day ahead of us with a high of 86 expected. Just about 70 degrees in Philadelphia right now at 8:51. It's time for a
1: flashback.
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0: Yeah, here we go. And a look at what happened on this day in music history.
4: All right, Kristen, we begin with a song from a big motion picture that went to number one on this day 31 years ago.

It was on August 26th of 1995 that Seal took over the top spot on the U.S. singles chart with Kiss from a Rose, which appears in the film Batman Forever. On to this day in 2008. Solange released her second studio album, Soul Angel, and the Hayley Street Dreams with the songs I Decided and this one, Tony. And on August 26th of 2014...

0: The New Pornographers released their sixth studio album, Brill Bruisers, featuring the title track that you may have heard for the very first time on XBN some 12 years ago. And birthdays today, Mo Tucker of the Velvet Underground is 82, Branford Marsalis is 66, and Shirley Manson of Garbage turns 60 today.
1: The big 6-0. Yes. I gotta play something for my girl Shirley, who is among the many musicians who expressed sadness over losing Dolly Parton yesterday. I hope she has a reason to smile today. She says she's only happy when it rains, so let's hear that now on XBN.

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0: we're not playing 9 to 5 at 9 a.m. the day after learning Dolly Parton has died at the age of 80, then what are we even doing? If you were looking to watch that movie again or any of her films, they are available on streaming services. That one, The Best Little Whorehouse in Texas, and Steel Magnolias, all available on Apple TV, just to name a few of the flicks where you can see her absolute brilliance. Rest in peace, Dolly Parton, and seriously, thank you for everything, even the things you did quietly that we don't even know about. You were a tower, a beacon of light in the world, and no fooling, the most beloved person in America. There was a poll done in March of this past year by UMass and YouGov, where she had the highest percentage of approval for any person in the country, scoring like a 70%.
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0: Okay, a few minutes after 9 o'clock, it is Wednesday. This is the day of the week that we give you a look at this weekend's concert calendar highlights on the XPN morning show. So let's start with something happening tomorrow. I've already mentioned the Brittany Ann Tranbo show at Johnny Brenda's. Want to mention that we'll be welcoming Swerve Driver to Underground Arts. Here's something from that 90s group. It's Rave Down on XPN.

You are listening to our weekend concert calendar highlights hour on the XPN Morning Show, talking about some things happening on Friday, like George Thorogood and the Destroyers playing the Excite Center. That was Move It On Over from them after Where Were You from Jonathan Brooke, which I will send out to XPN member Sharon, listening in Lewisberry, Pennsylvania, who is retiring this week and was delighted to hear 9 to 5 from Dolly Parton this morning and is going to see her absolute favorite, Jonathan Brooke, whom we are welcoming with Liz Longley to the Bryn Mawr Gazebo on Friday night. Congratulations, Sharon, and thank you for all your support. And big thanks to Grace Potter for performing Free at Noon for us in a couple days. Now, that is sold out. We will be broadcasting her performance live as she supports her new album, Trespasser, with that song, Love Me Not, and gets ready to open the show at the TD Pavilion at the Man on Saturday for the Zac Brown Band. Still talking about things happening on Friday. Obviously, Jerry Garcia is not going to be here, but his family organized a symphonic celebration with the Philly Pops that is happening at TD Pavilion at the Man on Friday. Here is Deal from him on XPN.

0: Started the set here with one from Jerry Garcia, who is obviously no longer with us, though. The Philly Pop celebrating 60 years of the Grateful Dead with a show at TD Pavilion at the Man on Friday night. You can catch that, or you've got a few opportunities to catch a band who was led by someone else who is no longer with us. Rest in peace, Raul Malo of the Mavericks. They're proving that the music lives on, asking vocalists James Otto and Emily West to take over for him at the few chances you've got to see him tomorrow night. They'll be at the Hackensack Meridian Health Theater at Count Basie Center for the Arts. On Friday, they will be at Penn's Peak and Jim Thorpe, and on Saturday at the Lansdowne Theater. Chris Stapleton's also going to be in town both Friday and Saturday at the Freedom Mortgage Pavilion before What a Crying Shame. We played Cold from him here on XPN.
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0: We are welcoming a couple hometown heroes to shows throughout the FM listening area this weekend, like Nick Greeley and the Operators at Tonewood Brewing on Friday. And at Johnny Brenda's on Saturday, Mustafa Numbisi will be opening for Sauvé, who I've got here now with January.

Wrapping up our weekend concert calendar highlights with a few artists who are playing the Queen Jeans Ball at the Queen in Wilmington, Delaware on Saturday. Tommy Stinson with Dream, Craig Finn with Luke and Liana, and your headliner, Jesse Malin with Hollywood Forever. And that's going to wrap up the on-air portion of this program. If you want to see a full listing of who's coming to town this weekend and beyond, check out our concert calendar listings at xpn.org. I'm Kristen Curtis. Thanks so much for getting your day started with me and Bob Bambera. We'll be back tomorrow morning at 6 a.m. with our final Throwback Thursday for the summer of 2026, throwing it back 60 years to 1966. For now, Robert Drake has taken the helm. He's going to continue paying tribute to Dolly Parton. Don't forget that her interview with David Dye from some years ago will be airing in the 3 p.m. hour on World Cafe. Take care of yourself. Smile. Dolly would have wanted that. All right. Have a good day. And I'll leave you with Johnny Blue Skies, Don't Let Go, on XPN.

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1: Hey, Miss Honeybee, it's Dolly P. You know that hussy with the good hair you sang about? Reminded me of someone I knew back when. 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Just a hair of a different...

0: From one queen to another, Queen Bee, Beyonce, her version of Jolene from Cowboy Carter. Starting off the midday, good morning. I'm Robert Drake in for Mike Vasilikos today until 2 o'clock. And we're going to continue to remember and celebrate Miss Dolly Parton throughout the day here at XPN. 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I've put together a real special lunch break today at noon, so if you're able to, be sure to keep listening, especially in the noon hour, as we continue to celebrate Dolly throughout the day here at XPN.
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0: As I said, we've gotten lots of emails throughout the day, people who are sharing their own thoughts and memories of Dolly Parton, again, at requests@xpn.org. We heard from Bean in Harrisburg, Pennsylvania, who wrote in and said, as a professional dog groomer with a focus on special need dogs, I've given so many little pieces of my heart to dogs. I've accepted so many little pieces of theirs that I may be all dog before too long. I think that's a mighty fine way to be. I'd love it if you could play the song Cracker Jack from Dolly Parton. Thanks for all the Dolly love today. It's Bean in Harrisburg for you and for all of us. It's Dolly Parton on XPN.

0: from their huge album, License to Ill, Beastie Boys, Hold It Now, Hit It, Devin Gafilian in there as well, some Leon Bridges from his new album coming out soon, Happiness Anytime, Light the Way, and Dolly Parton by request off the Jolene re-release that came out years after the original in 74. Cracker Jack is what we started that set with. Good morning. I'm Robert Drake with you till 2 o'clock here in for Mike Basilikos this week, who's on vacation and be hanging out today. So we're going to be celebrating and continue to remember Dolly Parton throughout the day here at WXPN. In the noon hour, I have a special hour of celebration set up for you. So hopefully you can stay with me throughout the day right here on the radio and live worldwide at xpn.org.
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0: And that Hozier interview will be happening at 2 o'clock this afternoon. And then at 3 o'clock, we will be rebroadcasting the chat that host David Dye did with Dolly Parton. That'll be happening today at the 3 o'clock hour. Many, many tributes online from all points of the world. In fact, last night, the Empire State Building in New York went dark and then lit up in sparkling, twinkling pink for Dolly Parton. And they did that at 9:25 in the evening, in honor of 9 to 5. In fact, I saw a couple memes floating around saying that if May the 4th is Star Wars Day, September 25th should be Dolly Parton Day in honor of 9 to 5. So we'll see what happens there. A lot of musicians have been sharing their thoughts too. Alison Russell posted a moving verse on her social media platform yesterday, starting with, "Oh, Dolly, the last halcyon haze of summer, you slipped out of your skin while all the wildflowers in Tennessee bloomed to wake their queen." Here's music from Alison Russell on XPN.

0: Music from Michigander here at XPN. Over Before You Know It is the name of the release. Freaking Out, song right there. Them, classic sounds from Them with Gloria. Also in there, some Role Model and Alison Russell, starting things off with Brittany Spencer on that track, Black Lavender, all here at XPN.
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2: 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Beep, beep, beep, beep, yeah. It was the year of Pet Sounds, Rubber Soul, and Blonde on Blonde. 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
1: We continue to celebrate and remember Dolly Parton throughout the day here at WXPN. 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A lot of people sticking with us throughout the day as they're going about their daily duties, including Mike, who is a FedEx driver, and said, if I could ask if I could play the song Joshua by Dolly Parton. It's his favorite song. I'm loving all the Dolly love today, he writes, listening while making all my deliveries loud and proud. FedEx Mike, this one goes out to you. This is Dolly Parton going back. It was the first single and title track from the album Joshua, and the song is also pretty significant because it was her first single to reach number one on the U.S. country charts back in 1970s when this came out. It's Joshua.

And out in the yard, and it growled at me, and I swallowed hard, and I heard somebody say, "Well, who are you?" Oh, and there he stood in the door of that shack, and his beard and his hair was long and black, and he was the biggest man I'd ever seen. When he spoke, his voice was low and deep, but he just didn't frighten me, 'cause somehow I just knew he wasn't mean. He said, "What you doing

0: Classic sounds from Randy Newman from the Little Criminals album, Baltimore. Wrapping up that set of music here on the midday. Courtney Barnett before that, One Thing on a Time. Also Ben Vaughn featuring Deer Tick on that track, When Love Returns, from Ben Vaughn. And starting things off, Dolly Parton, Joshua. As we continue to celebrate and remember Dolly throughout the day here at XPN, I'm Robert Drake with you in the midday till 2. Coming up at noon today, I have a very special hour of celebration of Dolly. So hopefully you can stay with me throughout the afternoon here. And at 3 o'clock this afternoon, Royal Cafe will be rebroadcasting its conversation with Dolly Parton and David Dye from many years back. We'll be hearing that in the 3 o'clock hour. 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
0: The countdown is on for the sophomore album from Freak Slug, coming out on the 18th of September. It's called Amulet. From that album, this is Girl Intentions, new sounds from Freak Slug on XPN.

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0: I love that version. Recorded live here at WXPN, Paula Cole, a very unique version of Jolene, kicking off hour two of the middays. Good morning and good afternoon. I'm Robert Drake in for Mike V today. As we continue to celebrate and remember Dolly Parton throughout the day here at WXPN, I have a whole bunch more coming up and a couple requests. And of course, in the noon hour, part of our lunch break, a very special celebration of Dolly coming up in the next hour. So hang out with me throughout the day right here at XPN.
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0: And thanks to all the members of WXPN that allows us to be creative and do things like we're doing today by celebrating an iconic artist such as Dolly Parton. 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I love all the incredible tributes to Dolly that you all are playing on XPN. I have a special love for the 9 to 5 musical soundtrack because it was our daughter's first high school musical. I would love to request that you play Backwoods Barbie, a song that really captures her beautiful spirit. A great song from a great album, Backwoods Barbie, going back 2008 from Dolly Parton on XPN.

0: Music from Casey Musgraves, From Middle of Nowhere, Mexico Honey. Casey, one of the many artists worldwide who've spoken about Dolly Parton over the past 24 hours or so. Casey Musgraves posted online and said, "Dolly, this one really hurts. The world feels a lot less sparkly all of a sudden." We'll be celebrating Dolly throughout the day here at WXPN. A special noon hour coming up in celebration of Dolly here on the midday. I'm Robert Drake with you until 2 right here on XPN.
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2: As part of America's 250th anniversary, XPN asks several Philadelphia artists, what does independence mean today? The answers became Philly anthems, each offering a different perspective on freedom, identity, and hope. Jazz bassist and composer Christian McBride was confronted with several different feelings, emotions, and thoughts in creating his Philly anthem.
3: Well, when the question is asked, what does America 250 sound like? I think of America as being this sort of melting pot of disjointed ideas and many different interpretations of what freedom is. So that's where I came up with the title of Pick a Card. Because I imagine a person who has never been to America before looks at Uncle Sam dealing some cards and basically says, hey, pick one. And you might get lucky to find some version of freedom that you might understand. So what I tried to do with the piece, write a melody that sounds somewhat traditionally patriotic, but the main theme is still going on underneath as somewhat of a shadow. And that's how I hear America 250.
2: 11-time Grammy winner, Philly jazz artist Christian McBride, with his inspiration behind his Philly anthem, Pick a Card. For more information about Philly anthems, visit xpn.org. Philly Anthems has been supported by the Pew Center for Arts and Heritage.

0: Philly's own Kurt Vile, You Don't Know, Because It's My Life. Mannequin Pussy in there as well. Christian McBride, his Philly anthem, Pick a Card. All here at WXPN. I'm Robert Drake, in for Mike Vasilikos today on the Middays. We are hanging out today, remembering and celebrating Dolly Parton, who passed away yesterday. But I need to take a pause here because we have some more breaking news that has just come through. We're following this story closely. TMZ is reporting that at the age of 80, Tim Curry has passed away. Tim Curry, of course, best known as playing Dr. Frankenfurter on the Rocky Horror Picture Show, has been battling some ill health over the past few years and almost a decade now that he's, since his stroke. According to sources that TMZ is saying, he passed away last night at his Los Angeles home. Around 11:30 p.m. is when responders were sent to the house. According to TMZ, there's no foul play expected. Obviously, he was dealing with some health issues. So we're going to continue to follow that. Tim Curry, an iconic performer. Talk about icons, especially for many of us in the arts community. Rocky Horror Picture Show, close to my heart. And I thought I'd spend just a second and remember and celebrate Tim Curry, who also, ironically, was 80 years old.
1: How'd you do, I? See, you've met my faithful hand in hand. He's just a little brought down because when you knocked, he thought you were the Ken

0: Why don't you stay for the night?
1: Night.
0: Or maybe a bite.
1: Bite.
0: I could show you my favorite obsession. I've been making a man with blonde hair and a tan, and he's good for a living man.

So, come up to the lab and see what's on the slab. I see you shiver with anticipation. But maybe the rain is really to blame. So I'll remove the cause. But not the symptom.

Tim Curry here on WXBN. His big hit, I Do the Rock, and right before that, Sweet Transvestite from Rocky Horror Picture Show, getting word that Tim Curry has passed at the age of 80, dealing with severe health issues over the past decade or so, but he's been hanging in there, and we really appreciate everything that Tim Curry brought to our forefront over the past decades. An iconic performance from a truly iconic film, Rocky Horror Picture Show. Those of you who listen to me on Land of the Lost and follow me in life know that I'm a huge fan of Rocky Horror, and I've played Brad as one of the shadow cast decades ago when I was much younger. And I've been a supporter of the Transylvania Nipple Productions and their shadow cast for decades, helping celebrate 50 years of Rocky Horror here in Philadelphia. So it's almost weirdly soothing to be behind the mic to deal with this news. A heavy day today here at WXPN, so I thought I'd play this. This is kind

0: remembering Tim Curry today as we learn news of his passing at the age of 80. It's the middays here at WXPN.
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0: Well, if nothing else, I think today's midday show is being sponsored by Kleenex. I'm Robert Drake. We're going to get to our artist to watch for the month of August to take a little breather. This is Mary in the Junkyard. It's the middays on XPN.

0: It is amazing to think that that will be the 15th album from Beck. It's coming out September 18th. The album is called Ride Lonesome, the forthcoming single, the front single from that album, In the Night, here on XPN.
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0: Just a few minutes before noon on this Tuesday midday, I'm Robert Drake, and for Mike Basilico's here until 2 o'clock. Coming up, we're going to continue to celebrate and remember Dolly Parton through our noon hour. I have some special pieces I put together, and hopefully they will give you some solace as well as joy as we continue to keep Dolly Parton in our hearts. This album here was the last thing she did in the 20th century, if you go by standards. It came out the end of October 1999, the title cut from the album The Grass is Blue.

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0: That was recorded live a couple years back. Lil Nas X, live on the BBC Radio Live Lounge, and his version of Jolene, kicking off the noon hour here at WXPN. I'm Robert Drake, with you till 2 here on the middays.
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0: It is time for our lunch break here, and as I've said throughout the morning, I have a special lunch break to celebrate and the joy of Dolly Parton. We put together some interesting clips I think you'll enjoy this morning and this afternoon. I want to start with a very short clip that introduces Dolly to the world. Back in 2011, she was going to the GLAAD Media Awards, which is the gay and lesbian organization that supports LGBTQ support in media. And Amy Poehler and Rashida Jones were the hosts for that annual event, and they were introducing Dolly Parton and decided to do it in a very unique way. And from this clip, we're going to go all the way back to New Year's Eve 2022, when Miley Cyrus was hosting her Miley New Year's Eve party, entering the year 2023, and had Dolly join her live on stage. But first, Amy Poehler, Rashida Jones on XPN.
5: It's time to introduce our next presenter. Rashida, let's do it in her own words.
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6: Okay.
5: For it.
6: I look like the girl next door if you live next door to an amusement park.
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6: I never let a rhinestone go unturned.
5: It costs a lot of money to look this cheap.
6: I was the first woman to burn my bra. It took the fire department 4 days to put it out.
5: We are supposed to love each other for who and what we are. And

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0: That's a live performance of Dolly Parton at the Academy Awards going back to 2006. Dolly Parton traveling through a song that she wrote and sung for the 2006 movie Trans America, which was about trans women. An amazing film, and Dolly contributed that song to that movie. Traveling Through was the name of the song. The song got nominated 4 times. It got a Critics' Choice Movie Awards for Best Song, the Academy Awards for Best Original Song, Golden Globes gave it Best Original, and even a Grammy Award nomination as well. So good for Dolly. We're celebrating Dolly Parton in our lunch break here on this Tuesday afternoon. I'm Robert Drake with you until 2 here at XPN.
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0: There are many things that one could say about Dolly Parton, but her sense of humor was just simply amazing. She had a chance not only to laugh, but to laugh at herself. And there was something that I thought I found quite comforting and joyful about that. So this next set I put together to celebrate the humor of Dolly Parton, going back to 1995, where she caps off her top 10 pet peeves on the David Letterman show.
2: Number 3.
3: Okay, smart-ass MCs who introduced me by saying, and now here they are, Dolly Parton.
2: Number 2.
3: When the Super Bowl is over, winner never says, hey, I'm going to Dollywood.
2: That's right. And now, the number 1 Dolly Parton pet peeve.
3: Nobody notices I've got a great ass, too.
2: Well,
4: I understand you're going to do something for us, just sitting here with a guitar, if you'd like. I'd love it.
5: Sure,
4: I
5: don't know what it is, but...
6: Sure. Now, this is a song that is one of my favorite songs that I've written. You know, I write a lot of folky mountain-type songs, and so I have something a little special to do with this, but I'll do a first verse, and then I'll show you what else I do. It's called Do I Ever Cross Your Mind?

0: Now, let's pretend that I have this record out as a 45 record, and we put it on the record player, and we'll flip it up on 78 speed.
1: Same song.
0: Yeah, I know everybody in this house has fiddled around with a record player. You have, ain't you?
1: We've done that.
0: You've probably flipped one of my records down on 33 and made me sound like Porter Wagner. Well, here's how we'd sound on 78. Let me see if I can get as wound up as I've been all day. Well, sometimes I will walk into fields where I walk on the door, and I swear to see, and the flowers should grow, and it's so sweet, it is when you pick that for me. And when I think of you, I love we once knew, how I wish we could go back in time. Do you ever think back on old memories like that? What will I ever cross your mind? Thank you, sorry, I've done that.
1: Fun. Let's see if we can really do it now. Okay, now.
0: I can't get my
1: I got a test for you. Okay.
2: You know what I really like about you?
3: No, what?
2: You're so real.
3: Well, so are you.
2: Yeah?
3: You're just like, well, people. You know, performers like us get so caught up in the Hollywood hoorah that folks sometimes forget that we're just everyday people.
2: Yeah. You want to talk about it?
3: Not really.
2: You want to sing about it?
3: Well, I'd love to, Kermit, but I have a frog in my throat.
2: What?
3: Just croaking with you. I mean, so, come on, let's sing.
2: Okay.

0: That was recorded on the Dolly Show, which was big in the early to mid-80s. Kermit the Frog is a guest on Dolly Parton's program. I thought a little bit of humor there from Dolly Parton. Also in that set, we heard Johnny Carson going back to 1977 when Dolly performed on Johnny Carson, doing her 78 version of her big hit. And starting us off from 1995 off the David Letterman Show, capping off her pet peeve list, her top 10 pet peeve list for Dave. We are celebrating Dolly Parton here in the lunch break on this Tuesday afternoon. I'm Robert Drake with you until 2 here at XPN. As many of us already know, Dolly got her real big start with Porter Wagoner on The Porter Wagoner Show. And I thought I'd go back to that clip when Porter introduced Dolly to the masses.
1: Right now, I want you to meet the little lady on our show. You know, Miss Norma Jean, that's been with us for many, many years, had to leave our show because we work so much on the road and do so many TV shows to kind of have a little time at home for a personal life. And I looked at a long time and thought of many, many folks that we all liked and thought that you would like. And here's a little gal that I know you're going to really learn to love because she's a fine singer and one of the finest little gals that I've ever met. Let's give her a great big welcome as she sings a song that she had a big hit on called Dumb Blonde. She ain't no dumb blonde, though. Pretty Miss Dolly Parton. How about it?

0: Mighty fine, Dolly. Come on over a minute. That is mighty, mighty nice.
1: Thank you.
0: Thank you a lot. And welcome to the show.
1: Thank you. It's nice to be here.
0: We're going to really enjoy working with you, and you wrote so many fine songs and sang so pretty, so we'll look forward to having you around a long, long time.
1: Well, I hope to be, and thank you very much.
0: We're mighty glad to have you. Miss Dolly Parton, and she records for the Monument Recording Company, and a fine little gal.
2: The star of the Wagon Masters. So here he is, the one, the only Porter Wagoner. What do you got behind
3: you
2: today?
3: Good to be back with you. I brought you something.
2: Well, Porter, you brought me flowers.
3: Does that take you back to the old Breeze days?
2: I'm afraid it does. For you folks out there that don't know what this is all about, a lot of these local folks do. Part of our show used to be sponsored by Breeze Detergent, and they always had the flowery towels, and they used to make us do all our commercials, and we were awful. Well, I was. You was pretty good.
3: You done good. You done the Card UI commercials.
2: Yeah, that's true. Card UI was tablets like Midol, you know, for that time of the month. And I was always so embarrassed, I would just almost cry when I would have to do those. But that's what we had to do that paid the bills. We did another song, Smile from the Inside Out.
3: Yeah.
2: You boys,
3: yeah.
2: How did that go?

0: positive.
1: And a good one, too.
0: You're still doing commercials. But anyway, this is so much fun, Porter. I just have looked so forward to this.
2: All right. I want to sing something.
0: Yeah.

0: a little back and forth. That was Dolly welcoming Porter Wagoner to her show, decades after Porter welcomed Dolly to his show way back in her career. I love the fact that she was probably one of the only people left that referred to him as Porter Wagoner versus everybody else sort of shortened it just by Porter Wagoner. But either way, great clips from Dolly Parton as we celebrate Dolly here. It's the lunch break, hanging out till 2 o'clock. I'm Robert Drake with you this afternoon.
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0: Easily one of the most exciting live moments at the festival, the Newport Folk Festival, was back in 2019 when the High Women were making their debut as the High Women on stage, Brandi Carlile being fronting on all that, and they performed a really rollicking clip of the chorus to the song Eagle When She Flies. And what happened after that was just true festival magic. Going back to the year 2019, the Newport Folk Festival on XPN.

0: Ladies and gentlemen of the Newport Folk Festival, on its 60th anniversary, I bring you one of the greatest surprises ever. The incomparable unicorn legend that is Dolly Parton.
1: Because I love Rhode Island. Me and Rhode Island have a lot in common. We're little, but we're loud, like you and me. Actually, we may be little, but we do big things, and this is one of the most beautiful places I've ever seen, and I know you're loving all these wonderful gals up here, and all these handsome men as well. Anyway, when Brandy, I've been a big fan of hers for several years, my niece Hannah Dennison, who came up here with me because she introduced me to Brandy several years ago, and I just loved her music. And ever since that time, I've been a fan. So when she asked me if I would come and do the festival, I said, well, I will do it if I possibly can. So here I am, and thanks for the wonderful welcome. Anyway, I'm just so glad to be here. So this next song, because this is kind of all about the girls this week, and I love being one of the girls. Of course, I love my men, too. Don't get me wrong. I've always had one of my own, or two, or three, or four, or what. But, you know, it's like I've had the same one for 53 years, as a matter of fact. But anyway, I just love being up here with all this girl power. I love to see us do good. I love it when we get a chance to certainly present our music and all that. So I'm just glad to be here. So wasn't that beautiful when they were singing that little part of Eagle When She Flies? Would you do that again? And I'll just sing the whole song, okay?
0: One, two, three, one, two. She

how pretty she's been there. God knows she's been there. She has seen and done it all.

0: Well, this is a song that's been really good to me. It's a song that a lot of people relate to. And I wrote this back in the early days, too. I had a number one song on this back in 1972, I believe. And then I did it again in that best little chicken house in Texas. It went number one again. And then Whitney Houston sang it. Went all over the world. But it was just a little song that I felt from my heart. And I've asked Brandy if she'll join me on this one. And we're going to do this one.
1: Think about it for a minute.
0: You will do that, won't you?
1: And I said, yes, Dolly, I will sing the song.
0: I'm talking my head off. You got anything you want to say? Anything?
1: Just that I love you.
0: I'm talking my head off and their heads off. And your head off.
1: I think we're all loving it. What do you all think?
0: Okay. Here we go.

Now, I hope life will treat you real.

0: going back to the Newport Folk Festival 2019, music from Dolly Parton, Brandi Carlile recorded there, the High Women as well. An amazing clip. If ever you get a chance to go down a YouTube rabbit hole, check out the Newport Folk Festival 2019 when Dolly appears. It's just a really wonderful set. I'm Robert Drake. It's a lunch break here on this Tuesday, celebrating Dolly Parton today here on XPN.
1: 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They say Delco's a lot, and they're right.
0: Let's go back to 1993, a collaborative studio album that came out the fall of 93. It was certified gold back then, did really, really well. And it's just a great project. And obviously, with the trio projects that we know about from Dolly Parton, it's kind of fitting this was predates all that. Honky Tonk Angels was the name of the album from November 1993, featuring wonderful performances from Loretta Lynn, Tammy Wynette, and Dolly Parton.

to be known as someone that cared not only just about myself and about my music and about my family, but I like to help people, just like my Imagination Library where we give books away to children. So that's part of my legacy that I'm proud of. But I'd like to be thought of as a decent human being. When you think of me when I'm gone, I'd like you to smile to think, oh, she was funny, or, oh, she had a good sense of humor. You know, even when she was sad, she'd make a joke about it. So I just want to be known for what I think I am, which is just a regular person. But I just hope I leave something good behind for other people to enjoy and to draw from.

0: traveling back to 1987 from the Trio album, Dolly Parton, Linda Ronstadt, Emmylou Harris. And then a few years after that, another Trio album, Honky Tonk Angels, featuring Dolly, Tammy Wynette, and Loretta Lynn, as we celebrate Dolly Parton. I want to get to this little clip. This is from the artist Pink, who was introducing Dolly at the Rock and Roll Hall of Fame, and it's just a really good summary, and I thought it'd be worth playing as we celebrate Dolly Parton here on the lunch break.
1: There are few finer songwriters, male or female, that have ever lived. She grew up in a two-room home with no running water. She would go on to become one of the greatest storytellers of our time. Of any time. While she got her start on the Porter Wagoner Show, she knew that she wasn't anybody's sidekick. She knew that she was a shooting star and she had some things she needed to get off her chest. And so, she crafted heartbreaking and soul-stirring stories about the lives of people often overlooked. She painted a picture with her words and then colored in the lines with that angelic voice. She plays the guitar with long, talon-like fingernails and never misses a note. She writes about things that others would prefer be swept under the rug. She gives a voice to the voiceless. Her life's work, to me, is a narrative, a painful, beautiful, poetic, melodic commentary on what it's like to be human and on what it's like to be a woman in America.

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0: going back to 1976 from Olivia Newton-John. The album is called Come On Over, her eighth album. It's right before her world changed thanks to Grease. Her version of Dolly Parton, Jolene, kicking off the 1 o'clock hour here on the middays on XPN.
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2: 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Beep, beep, beep, beep, yeah. It was the year of Pet Sounds, Rubber Soul, and Blonde on Blonde. You'll hear those along with favorites from the world of jazz, folk, Motown,

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0: That's Paradise Garage from Tim Curry, going out by request. Sad news today, learning the passing of Tim Curry at the age of 80. He had been dealing with some major health issues over the past decade, so still sad to see him go. I'm Robert Drake. Good afternoon. Hanging out here till 2 o'clock on XPN.
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0: Don't forget, coming up at 3 on the World Cafe, we will have a special throwback to when Dolly Parton visited with David Dye in the World Cafe. That'll be happening right after our Hozier interview at 2. Right now, though, Yard Act on XPN.

0: Well, that'll take you back in time. Ray Barretto with Deeper Shade of Soul. Also in there, Death Cab for Cutie and Garbage, starting us off some Yard Act. On this Tuesday afternoon, I'm Robert Drake with you until 2 right here on XPN.
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0: It is time for our Philly local pick of the day. Today, we are celebrating the fact that the new album Lucky Broke Girl by Brittany Ann Trembaugh will be coming out tomorrow. She's having an album release party. Actually, the album comes out Friday, but she's having an album release party tomorrow at Johnny Brenda's here in Philly. So let's play something from that. Wissahickon's the name of this track from Brittany Ann Trembaugh on XPN.

0: I request some Red Hot Chili Peppers on this Tuesday afternoon. Under the Bridge, Kevin Morby's latest 100,000. Also, we heard from Lizzie No. We started that set off with new sounds from Brittany and Tronball. Again, Brittany's album release. The album is called Lucky Broke Girl. It's having a big party tomorrow evening at Johnny Brenda's. You can find out about that and everything at our concert calendar, which is on our website at xpn.org.
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0: All right, time for me to head on out of here. Don't forget, coming up at World Cafe in just a couple of minutes, we have music from Hozier and a performance to kick off Sense of Place in the 2 o'clock hour. In the 3 o'clock hour, we're going to go back in time and listen to an interview that David Dye did with Dolly Parton. That'll be happening at the 3 o'clock hour this afternoon as we continue to celebrate and remember Dolly today. I want to get to this song. This was a request I got earlier from XPN listener Tammy, who wanted to hear something from the Little Sparrow release from Dolly Parton. This is Down from Dover. Have yourself a great afternoon.

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1: got humor. When Hozier visited the World Cafe back in 2014, he talked about the song that had just made him a superstar.
2: I was massively surprised. I remember the day that it kind of started taking off for the video online, and that was just shocking, in a great way.
1: Take Me to Church would set the table for the Irish singer-songwriter's run over the next decade plus. Today, for Sense of Place Dublin, we revisit one of his first U.S. interviews and hear early live performances. Plus, we'll also feature an artist who is inspired by co-writing with Hozier.
3: It actually kind of triggered me into going, God, maybe I should do songwriting myself. But at the time, the idea of doing it really fully hadn't gripped me.
1: That's Loa, who blends West African rhythms with traditional Irish folk. We'll hear a session with her from 2019. Sense of Place Dublin continues with encores from Hozier and Loa. I'm Kaleo. This is World Cafe. Okay, in a few minutes, we'll make our way over to Dublin for Sense of Place. But before we do that, let's hang out with Nate Amos and MJ Lenderman. It's This Is Lorelei, Dancing in the Club.

0: 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XPN welcomes Mdou Mokhtar to Bryn Mawr Twilight Concerts on September 11th, Ray LaMontagne to the Met September 12th, and the Bel Air Lip Balms to Johnny Brenda's September 14th. 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
1: Welcome one, welcome all. It's World Cafe. I am Kaleo. And Sense of Place, this is our series where we explore a city or country to share its musical past, present, and future. And this time, we have made a return trip to one of our favorite places on the planet, Dublin, Ireland. We've got a lot to look forward to, including a new session with Dermot Kennedy. But today is a special look back. Hozier might be the biggest Irish musical export of the last 20 years, but when we spoke to him in 2014, he was experiencing his first taste of success. Here is OG World Cafe host, David Dye.
2: Hozier is a singer-songwriter from Ireland who has already had a lot of success with the title track to his 2013 EP and the song Take Me to Church. Earlier this year, he released a second EP called From Eden, and today will tell us about plans for a debut album. We'll talk with him in just a bit after this performance of Like Real People Do, recorded in front of an audience at World Cafe Live.

0: Thank you so much.
1: We are extremely happy to hear a set with Hozier is going to be our guest today with his incredible band that has been definitely working a lot here in the U.S. somewhat, but certainly in the U.K. and Ireland, and a couple of EPs that have just made a real impact. And welcome. It's good to finally meet you after hearing this music for so long.
0: Thank you. Thanks for having me.
1: And I was listening to you guys, and I realized that I've been describing you wrong. This is a gospel act, completely. there's so much influence of that on what you do. Obviously with church, I was not too surprised with that. But is that accurate?
0: It's gospel to certainly to a degree, and kind of so there would be elements of spiritual music, but I always just love congregational singing of any kind, so that like sea shanties or choral singing as well. I was in a few choirs growing up, and so there is a lot of that kind of falls into the music.
1: Well, you talk about choirs, but how did writing and this kind of music begin for you?
0: I would have started writing when I was maybe 15 or kind of in my mid-teens or something like that. Nothing I would kind of show until I was maybe 18 or 19 or so, but I think it wasn't until I decided I would need to maybe start producing the work myself to a degree, or co-producing, that I explored the kind of choral side of it, or working with voices and harmonies to the extent that I do now. And it was just something fun to do, I guess, and seeing where I could take it.
1: Did you play out at that time, or just
0: certainly, and over the last few years in Ireland I was gigging quite a bit, and but never so much until Take Me to Church. It was the first EP, it was the first group of songs that I had started producing myself.
1: So. Really? It was a very, pretty good start. Well, I wanted to play Angel of Small Death. This is Angel of Small Death from Hozier.

0: Live on stage at World Cafe Live during the recent non-convention, this great band from Ireland, Hozier, at the head of it with that song called Angel of Small Death. He has a couple of EPs out, one centered around Take Me to Church, a song you've probably heard, and the other around another great song called From Eden. And is this leading to an album that is going to combine those, or is this something completely different?
1: Yeah, an album coming out in fall, which will have a few of the songs from the first two EPs as well. I think Take Me to Church hasn't been released as a single over in the UK quite just yet.
0: Really?
1: Yeah. So there will be some songs, but there's plenty of new material on it too, and along the same vein of kind of that exists in the world of Take Me to Church and also in From Eden.
0: You live in one of the most fertile creative places on the planet, and we talk a lot on the World Cafe about the effect of places on music, and there are very few places I could think of around the globe that has as much a tradition of storytelling and music as Ireland. Do you draw from that?
1: In a big way, yeah, in a big way, and certainly from Irish artists, I think, you know, growing up and learning in school about studying poetry and writing from... There is an influence from authors as well and some poets, like, say, Seamus Heaney, who was a naturalist. And Ireland, like, the kind of landscape of Ireland is very much in his poems and very much in his writing. And I love that, you know, there's such earth to it, and that does find its way.
0: What about Irish musicians?
1: To a degree. I mean, some of the like the first album I ever owned was Thin Lizzy's Live and Dangerous, and
0: Amen.
1: Phil Lynott, and like Rory Gallagher as well, just as an Irishman who mastered the blues and mastered electric blues and stuff, and so there are certainly, and trad music, I never really grew up in a traditional household, but I was raised on blues music, but there are certainly, and lyrically especially, there's some fantastic writers.
0: Well, World Cafe listeners are definitely familiar with Take Me to Church, and the song kind of has a bit of a saga, and you mentioned it hasn't even been released as a single in the UK.
1: Yeah.
0: It's one of those songs, as things happen nowadays, that the video kind of drove its popularity. And were you surprised, or was that intentional, or how?
1: It wasn't. I was massively surprised. And I remember the day that it kind of started taking off for the video online, and that was just shocking, like in a great way. But it was just I sat down, that it was directed by Brendan Canty of a team called Feel Good Lost, who are based in Cork. The video was filmed in Cork in Ireland, and we just sat down and we talked over the treatment, and I had a few ideas and they had a few visual ideas, and I just wanted to do something that was relevant to the song, but in a more modern way, and rather than an organization that maybe... The song is about humanity, you know. It's about, in my view, it's about organizations that undermine humanity at their most natural. And, say, the church specifically. But in this case, we wanted something that was more relevant to today, which is something that's happening in Russia, an organization that's, you know, putting LGBT people under the boot, so to speak, and enshrining it in law. And this, you know, a recent increase of organized attacks against members of the LGBT community by far-right gangs, essentially neo-Nazi gangs. And it's being, you know, it's something that appears to be condoned by political policy. So that's something that I wanted to capture in the video, and because it's relevant to the song. And we just sat down and talked about it, and Brendan did an amazing job.
0: Well, let's go to the stage and hear a version of the soundtrack to that video, Take Me to Church.
2: My lover's got the humor. She's the giggle at

0: A great song that has been the introduction for most of us around the globe to the music of my guest today, who's here live on stage at World Cafe Live. That is Take Me to Church. And here in the U.S., that was the initial EP. And then there's a wonderful song called From Eden, which is kind of the starting point of the new EP. When did this get written in the whole scheme of things?
1: It's actually slightly older.
0: Really?
1: Slightly older than Take Me to Church. Yeah.
0: So when you wrote Take Me to Church, you said, wow, got something here?
1: It was, yeah, Take Me to Church maybe about a year, just over a year old. And that was the first, I think I wrote it just after Christmas of 2013.
0: Oh.
1: But yeah, and From Eden was a bit older. So Take Me to Church I was always more excited about. You know how... Like you move away from songs very quickly when you write them. And,
0: so many people, there's probably so many great songs in artists' careers that they just left behind. Because you get excited.
1: Yeah. Or it just took too long to write, and so it was left on a shelf somewhere. From Eden was a bit older. It's It's just a fun. It's a slightly more fun up tempo song. And
0: it's a good one.
1: Yeah.
0: Well, let's hear it live on stage.

0: Thank you so much.
1: Well, that's really cool. Going all the way back for 2014 in the vault, recorded live for the Cafe, Hozier from one of his first U.S. interviews, a performance of From Eden. Thanks so much to Hozier as well as OG World Cafe host David Dye. More Sense of Place Dublin continuing in just a minute. A person who song wrote with Hozier used that as a motivation and stopped being a pharmacist. Yeah, wild. That's coming up in just a minute on World Cafe.
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1: Hey, it's World Cafe. I'm so glad we're back. That would be weird if we weren't. A Sense of Place Dublin continues. In 2019, Talia Schlanger made a visit to the iconic Dublin studio Windmill Lane for an interview and performance with Loa. Loa grew up playing Irish fiddle and orchestral violin, you know, traditional music. That is, until she was 12 years old and her family moved to Gambia, where she was immersed in polyrhythmic drumming and dance, and then to Sierra Leone, where she started writing little bits of songs on piano. The music she makes now is hard to describe and very easy to fall in love with. Oh yeah, she was a pharmacist before she made the leap to becoming a musician. She will tell that story in the session, which begins now. Here's Talia.
3: So part of learning about the artists that we're visiting on this trip is finding out how the places that they have been shape the kind of music that they make. Right now we're in Dublin, where I think you spent a lot of childhood time. So maybe can you tell me a little bit about the Irish part of your upbringing before we talk about some of the other places?
4: Okay. My mom is Irish. I'm actually from Kildare, which is a county right beside Dublin, known for racehorses. Kind of suburban place. And my mum's really into music, so I did lots of classes when I was a kid. I did Irish fiddle, I did orchestral violin, so I was in orchestras, and I also played trad music. Myself and all my siblings did a lot of extracurricular stuff, and we had a very lovely, safe childhood.
3: So that's a traditional stuff here in Ireland, and then at 12 you moved to...
4: We moved to Gambia in West Africa, yeah. So my dad is from Sierra Leone, and we wanted to move there, but it was post-war and it wasn't quite safe enough at the time. So we spent 2 years in Gambia first, which is where I first heard Malian music. Well, my mum had played us Malian music in Ireland, but we didn't really have a context for it, and we were kind of like, Mum, what's that weird African stuff you keep playing? I can say that now because I've embraced it, but when I think back, I've been pretty embarrassed for my, but you know, I was on my journey. I needed to get the Spice Girls out of my system before I found Umu Sangare. So when we moved to Gambia, we heard like really beautiful polyrhythmic drumming, and their parties are amazing. People dance for hours, and the music is really intense and vibrant. It's all the kind of stereotypes we think of as African music, but a lot more than that. And it's also very regional. So the music you hear in Gambia is very specific. It's in certain languages. And then we moved to Sierra Leone, where my dad's from, for another 2 years after that. And I went to school there as well. And in Sierra Leone, again, it was still kind of post-war, so the infrastructure for being involved with a lot of different musical things wasn't as easy, but I started writing little bits then on piano and songs and stuff, and just got to know my West African kind of Sierra Leonean based family, and learn new languages and explore that side of myself, because as much as I feel very Irish in lots of ways culturally, you know, when you grow up in a place, you kind of definitely take on that mentality. Also, you know, we were one of two black families in our whole town, like, and the other family were also mixed race. So people used to mix us up all the time, which is kind of really funny and sweet.
3: Is it funny?
4: Well, I think if you're Irish, it's funny. Maybe not if you're from anywhere else. Because like, we know them really well, and one of those boys is also a musician now, Dermot. Yeah, it's really funny because we all kind of wanted to find our originality in this space, and it was like really sweet, and not in a weird way at all. But then at the same time, there's always that question, you know, I want to know the other part of me and why, you know, if you're a kid, just why do I look different? So West Africa was very important for my formative identity and acceptance of myself.
3: The next song that you're going to play for us is a unique angle on the world. It's a song in another language that, mm-hmm. that I think many people here will not have heard before. So tell me a little bit about the language that you will be singing in.
4: I came to write this song because a friend of mine lost his mother, and I wanted to write. I didn't know how to express my condolences. You know, a card seemed futile. So I thought I'd write him a piece of music, and I couldn't find the words in English. And my mum's phrase that she always says to me if I'm struggling with anything is like, take it to the ancestors. She's like, in this really, like, she's from Dublin, just really practical way, like, take it to the ancestors. And I'm like, what do you mean, mum? Like, and then I usually do come up with an answer. And so in this case, I asked one of my Sierra Leonean aunties to translate a poem that I wrote in English into Shabro. Shabro is my Sierra Leonean grandfather's native language. And my auntie, we had a really lovely time where I went to visit Sierra Leone, so, and she taught me how to pronounce it properly and everything. And then I went back another time and I showed her the song, and she was like, oh, wow, it's really pretty. So, again, a very long answer to your question.
3: Beautiful answer. Will you play us the song? Mm-hmm.

Isn't that cool? That is Loa performing the song Cortege from her EP, This Heart. More with Loa when we get back to World Cafe, including the story of writing a song with Hozier that appeared on his debut album and how that inspired Loa to take on music full time. That's coming up on World Cafe.

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1: Welcome back to World Cafe. I am Kaleo, and it is Sense of Place Dublin. Let's continue our encore session with Loa from 2019, who at the time had just released an EP called This Heart. Here's Talia Schlanger.
2: So just to add another layer to this, a few years ago, you were a pharmacist.
3: I just, when people say my life back to me, it sounds so ludicrous.

0: and they're sick, and it's a more informal, calmer environment than, say, a hospital or whatever. So people are really, it's a really warm space, and you can actually do a lot for people. And I actually really liked the job, but my heart was crying out for songs. So I did it for a while, and then I went to New York and found myself and and came back and went professional.
1: That's a big part of the story. Went to New York and found yourself.
0: Explain.
1: Because the work of being a pharmacist is precise and defined. Yes. And there's a time that that work begins, and there's a time that work ends. And being an artist is very opposite to that, I think, in terms of when the work gets done or how that is. So how did you figure out that you were allowed to do that?
0: It's been a very uncomfortable unraveling process from that, and it's still happening. It's honestly taken me several years to transition to the different mindset, because to do a job like pharmacy or anything precise like that, it's like being in, you know, the cockpit of a plane. It's really important you get micro details correctly, because it's people's lives on the counter, literally. You know, it's not a joke. And I was able to do that, and I liked it. But I was trying to kind of squeeze that same precision and time bound goal setting for myself as an artist in the first couple of years, and it obviously made me depressed. I mean, even saying that sentence sounds depressing, you know. So I really struggled and with a lot of creative block in the beginning, and I sort of had a feeling that would happen. So before I even came around to starting to write, I was like, I feel like this might be hard for me to shift mode. I went to New York to see how, you know, real artists do it. And a lot of my favorite artists in other fields as well are from there. Like, I love Patti Smith, and I wanted to haunt her path around New York a bit. And I really have done the work needed to learn to relax and switch into, I guess, you know, right brain, and allow things to unveil themselves as they will.
1: Yeah, that's a big thing. And if you said, I mean, what you said in the first song that we heard, Unveiled, if you want to belong, it is said you must dance. Like, that sounds like you've chosen to
0: do the dance.
1: Do the dance.
0: I had to. I mean, like, it got to a point where I had the feeling that I was possibly going to develop an illness or something if I didn't act, because it was such a visceral overwhelm sometimes of that, this, like, physically, and I'm sure anyone in the room who's creative, or anyone anywhere who's creative, knows this feeling, like something's literally trying to get out of you, and if you don't open your mouth and sing it, it will, like, start eating you from the inside, because it needs to live. And it was just a calling. It literally feels like a calling.
1: Yeah. Does it feel good now?
0: Yeah, it's great. It's great.
1: You co-wrote my favorite song on Hozier's debut album. It's Someone New is the song.
0: Yeah.
1: And for the radio, we're just going to play a little bit of it.

0: So that's someone you have a big smile on your face. Tell me about that co-writing process, and that must have been early days for you of quitting the pharmacy. And
1: yeah, I was still working as a pharmacist then. I had that hook, and Andy, your husband, was working towards his first album at the time, and he was like, can I use that? And I was like, yeah. And it actually kind of triggered me into going, God, maybe I should do songwriting myself. But at the time, the idea of doing it really fully hadn't gripped me. I was like, it was something that I did for joy, and I really hadn't I didn't have this deep-rooted thing of like, I'm gonna be a songwriter. I just wrote songs.
0: So we are gonna, I think, hear a premiere of a song from you now on the show. So tell me a little bit about what you're working on now, and what we're gonna hear.
1: I

0: realize that, like with the Hosier thing, I love collaborating. So I've done loads of collaborations in the past year and a half, as I started to let myself and follow those instincts. And in the process of doing those, some of which will be out over the next few months, it made it easier to write my solo work, and it made my direction clearer. So the next song is harking back to Unveiled. It's kind of inspired musically by West African blues. And then it's sung in English, and it's, again, it's sort of based on very like spiritual, ethereal subjects. It's called Sweet Nothings.
1: Will you play it for us?
0: I would be more than delighted to.

0: Loa, thank you so much.
1: Thank you so much.
2: 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Huge thanks to Alan Kelly, who recorded the session, and of course, former World Cafe host Talia Schlanger. Loa has a new album out called Materia Medica, and I wanted you to get a sample of one of the songs before we wrap this edition of The Cafe. Check out I Choose Love.

0: There you go, a taste of Loa's song, I Choose Love. It's from her new album, Materia Medica, that is out now. And that puts the wraps on this edition of The Cafe. 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I'm Stephen Kaleo. We'll talk to you soon on the next World Cafe.
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0: Dolly Parton was one of a kind. The singer, songwriter, actress, and philanthropist has passed away at the age of 80, and few people shaped country music like Parton. She was born the fourth of 12 children, raised in rural Appalachia with limited means, and music and family played such a deep part of her upbringing. In 2001 conversation, she talked about how music connected her to the past.
4: Even songs like Coat of Many Colors from my childhood. On certain nights when there's, like, if mama's sick or if there's certain things going on at home and I'm emotional over something else, many nights I'll just cry when I'm singing it. So I just get so into it and it just touches all those places in my soul.
0: Today we're revisiting a special conversation with Dolly Parton where she talks about her remarkable career, including mainstream success.
4: I just really thought, well, why not? You know, the worst that can happen, I can always go home. That's the way I felt when I moved to Nashville, too. I couldn't have been any poorer than I grew up. So I thought, well, it'll happen or it won't. I can always go home and be a beautician or something.
0: Remembering Dolly Parton. Today, it's a special edition of World Cafe. Hey, it's Kaleo. And when I saw the news, I was so unbelievably sad that I would have to bring this to your speakers. I think, like a lot of people, we kind of hoped Dolly would live forever. This 2001 conversation is something else, though. It's really special. Talking about her upbringing, her mainstream success, even writing Jolene. It's coming up in a few minutes. But first, here are the Little Willies.

0: From NPR, it's World Cafe. Hey, I am Kaleo. Dolly Parton was one of the most beloved and influential figures in American music and culture. She died yesterday at the age of 80. Born in 1946 in the Great Smoky Mountains of Tennessee, she rose from humble beginnings to become a country music superstar. Celebrated songwriter, actress, author, and philanthropist. Her signature songs include Jolene, I Will Always Love You, and 9 to 5. The first two she allegedly wrote on the same day. They're enduring classics. And beyond music, Parton has built a legacy through her generosity, most notably with the Imagination Library, which provided free books to children. With her unmistakable voice, wit, warmth, and determination, Dolly Parton inspired generations, a truly extraordinary American icon. Today, in honor of Parton's life, we are rebroadcasting a 2001 conversation with founding host David Dye. Parton touches on everything from her upbringing to mainstream success and the backstory behind some of her most iconic songs. Let's take a listen. Here's Dolly kicking things off, talking about her love of bluegrass. Enjoy.
1: This is the kind of music I think, if I can sing at all, I sing the best, because it's the music of my soul, of my childhood, and of my heart. And, of course, this is what I came out of the mountains singing, and I thought I could make a living at it, but it's just good to listen to. You can't make much money, so I had to get out in the world and kind of make a living so I could afford, I had to get rich so I could afford to sing like I'm poor again.
2: There you go.
1: But I do love it, and I have been lucky that I've been able to do a whole lot of stuff, but I'm glad to be back on this and singing this stuff.
2: I understand that you went home to do some of the writing for this. You kind of went and had a seance with whatever Smoky Mountain spirits there may be. Is that true?
1: Well, actually, I go home a lot. I bought the old home place where I grew up, the old Tennessee Mountain home, and I bought that many years ago. So I often go up there and just kind of meditate and fast and pray and write and sit up on the hills and just kind of walk around the same fields I grew up in. And sometimes I get a lot of inspiration from that. So I did write some of these songs up there, and the rest of them, I just close my eyes and go back there when I'm writing, no matter if I'm in New York or on the plane or whatever. It's always been easy for me to go home.
2: One of the things that you've always done is be able to get inside a tune and inhabit it emotionally. Can you do that every time you perform?
1: Yeah, I can, because I become that thing. I love to sing, and I'm not a trained singer. It just comes out of my heart and out of my gut, I guess you'd say. Mm-hmm. And so whatever I'm singing about, I am that thing, and whatever I'm writing about. So that's easy for me, because sometimes I get real emotional on songs, like even songs like Coat of Many Colors from my childhood. On certain nights, when there's, like, if Mama's sick or if there's certain things going on at home and I'm emotional over something else, many nights I'll just cry when I'm singing it. So I just get so into it, and it just touches all those places in my soul.
2: Well, I know your father passed away between this and The Grass is Blue sometime in...
1: Yes, my father passed away about 7 weeks ago, 7-8 weeks ago, and I miss him a lot. And so just before we got ready to finish the artwork, I dedicated this album to my dad because I figured it was the last nice thing I could ever do for him. And he loved me singing these kind of songs. He always called me his little Smoky Mountain songbird. And since I was singing Little Sparrow, I thought, well, it'd be appropriate to do that for Daddy.
2: Well, I guess that's a good place to begin. You want to do that one?
1: Yeah.

0: On the World Cafe, Dolly Parton is with us today, and I tell you that is one of the songs that she wrote on this new album, the title track, because you might think it was a traditional song otherwise.
1: Well, I actually stole a few lines from, like, the Fair and Tender Maidens and a few little things, and actually I had heard, when I was doing research on the song, I was going to do Fair and Tender Maidens, and I thought, well, everybody's done that, and I had seen in some of the literature that many, many years ago, a couple hundred years ago, that someone had once called it Little Sparrow, but I'd never heard it. Nobody else ever had done like that. So I just took another old melody and or just kind of an old sound and tune, which it's easy for me to write a new song that sounds old because right. I've been doing that all my life. So anyway, I borrowed bits and pieces, but they're all public domain, so I'm allowed.
0: Absolutely. Well, I want to get back to talking more about the songs you wrote, but I also want to talk about a great selection of covers you have on this record. There's a rock cover, the Collective Soul tune. There's a wonderful version of a Cole Porter tune on here. And I understand your husband was sort of responsible for both of those.
1: Well, actually, we have a wide assortment of music going on in our house. My husband likes hard rock. He loves Led Zeppelin and bluegrass. That's always been his two favorites. But he also loves a lot of the old pop songs. And so he just has all these old albums, and every now and then I'll hear him playing stuff. And so many times I'll just listen and I'll be thinking, you know, that's really a good song. I bet I could take that and do something with this and that. So I just had him run me off a copy off of his old records of I Get a Kick Out of You. I thought, well, that, I think if we did that fast and, you know, stop dragging it around so bad and you'll bring it up to tempo, we could probably get a kick out of doing that one. So we got a kick out of I Get a Kick Out of You. The band loved it. It was a little different for them, and they love having something different to do. And so we had a fun time.
0: Yeah, and it didn't become a jazz tune. It stayed a bluegrass tune.
1: So. Oh, they wanted to get a little jazzy with it when we were in the studio because they liked playing. I said, no, we got to keep it grassy if we can, because it's very easy to swing that one, and it's really good one. So they play so well, they can do everything. But we had to keep it pulled back a little bit to keep the blue in it, the grass.
0: This is I Get a Kick Out of You.

0: From Dolly Parton's new album, Little Sparrow. That's a wonderful version of I Get a Kick Out of You from an all-star band that we should maybe bring in your producer, Steve Buckingham.
1: Yeah, I've got a microphone right here. Steve and I have been working together for like 12 years, and we've worked, co-produced, and he's produced me on different things, a lot of country records too. But when we got the big idea to do The Grass is Blue, the one just before this, well, he put together this wonderful group of people. So I'll introduce him now. Well, hello there, Steve.
2: Can you hear me?
1: Yeah, I can hear you.
2: What's the question?
0: They all came back to do this one. Was it hard to get these guys together? They seem to really gel amazingly well.
2: Well, it's hard to get them because it's like I've said before, it's like trying to put together Desert Storm because they're so busy. They're each artist in their own right. But once you have them in the studio, it's just amazing. They all know each other. They know the music. They know their instrument. And it's just the world class of acoustic musicians.
0: Now, Dolly, I understand that you, unlike a lot of other people, cut a lot of your vocals live with the band. Is that why this? One of the reasons, Steve, you'd say why this record sounds so good? Or
2: on the last album too, Grass is Blue, and the new one, Little Sparrow, she would sing live vocals the way some people work for weeks to get a vocal, and she gets embarrassed and mad when I say that.
1: No, I don't.
2: Okay.
1: I like that when you say that. I don't believe it.
2: she pushes the band. She inspires the band, and then they play, and they inspire her, because I think on the last album you said it's like going to the greatest concert in the world.
1: It is. It's like God's bluegrass band. I get such a kick out of you know, just singing with them. It's real emotional to me. There, many times when we were doing the first album and this one, there are just those moments that I'm just so touched in my heart that it just brings tears to my eyes. It's like some spiritual encounter when you mesh like that with these great sounds.
0: Yeah, it's an incredibly beautiful sound on both records. This one, of course, is the one we're talking about, but the other one too, really. And one of the things I wanted to talk about is the vocal sound on this record. You used a number of different singers, and you did an old song that we really love, Seven Bridges Road, which has always been sung by guys kind of straining at the top of their vocal range, but you heard it for women.
1: Well, I did. I always loved that song. It's always been one of my favorite songs because of the beautiful harmonies, you know, that it would allow you to do. And I'd always wanted to do it with girls. In fact, on the two trio albums that I did with Linda Ronstadt and Emmylou Harris, I'd throw that in the bucket, and I guess they thought it was just too right on because they were, you know, it was friends of theirs, and I guess they'd heard it to death. I don't know why we didn't do it, but I still kept wanting to hear it with girls. So we got the Isaacs to come in, and Lord, did they sing it. I mean, nobody could touch them with it. And I was real happy with the way that turned out.
0: Yeah, there's something about family singing together.
1: I think so, too. Mm-hmm. Can't beat that.
0: So let's play that. This is Seven Bridges Road, the new version from Dolly Parton's Little Sparrow.

0: and the World Cafe. Dolly Parton is with us. I want to talk a little bit about the early part of your career, because, I mean, you got your first record contract, I either have the year right, either when you were 13 or 14, something like that. Where do you get the drive and the confidence to be doing that kind of thing so young?
1: Well, when you're silly, you don't know any better. I just thought I could do it. Actually, I had an uncle, or I have an uncle, my Uncle Bill Owens, and he loved to write and he loved to play, and he would see me. I was the only other person that was spastic and as hyper and as busy as him. I had to be busy all the time or I was always in trouble. And so I just kind of focused all that into my music, and he saw me write. He'd see me sing, and he'd see me play. So there was a local television show up around home when I was about 10 years old, the Cass Walker Show, it was called. This man owned a chain of supermarkets, and he had a radio show and a television show that his groceries would sponsor. And he always had together a bluegrass group and a little country group and different singers. So that's how I got my start, and my Uncle Bill took me down to Lake Charles, Louisiana. I think I was 10 or 12, somewhere in there. And my Uncle Henry Owens was stationed in the Air Force down there, and there was a little recording studio. So he sent enough money for us to come down there, and we stayed with him. You know how families pile in on each other. And so we just kind of stayed down there and cut a record, and it never played anywhere. But the first record I cut was called Puppy Love, not the Puppy Love that you know, but one I wrote with my uncle. And that was my start. And then I had another record when I was 15 on Mercury Records. That was really when I did it with a full band and all. And it didn't do anything either. But it was called It May Not Kill Me, But It's Sure Gonna Hurt.
0: Well, now, you know, I guess everybody, a lot of people came into the picture when you hooked up with Porter Wagoner on his television show and then sang, you know, duets and with him for years. Did he encourage you to write? Was he happy to have you do your tunes, or what was that like?
1: Well, I was going to write no matter what. In fact, that's how I got my job with him. He had a girl. Porter had the number one syndicated television show at that time, and Norma Jean was the girl singer, and she was going to marry and move back to Oklahoma City, so he was looking for a girl singer. And I had two chart records at that time. I had a song called Dumb Blonde and a song called Something Fishy. And so he had heard about this new girl in town, and so he called me in to audition, and I just took my guitar with me, and I just sat in his office and sung a bunch of songs that I had written. And so, of course, being a writer, I kept writing stuff, and I would pitch everything I could, and we'd go in to record, and so we did as many of them as we could.
0: Now, he produced Coat of Many Colors, all those early hits. What was his production style like?
1: Well, Porter had a lot of heart, a lot of soul. He was just real country. He didn't read music. He's like me, don't know that much about it technically, but he went strictly from the gut and the heart. And a lot of those early records, he worked with Bob Ferguson, who was at that time, worked with RCA, and he worked with us on a lot of that stuff. But Porter had a good feel. You know, he had a good touch, and he understood honest music, and he liked my stuff a lot. So we'd fight back and forth. I'd want to do it one way, he'd want to do it another, and if he'd get too far, you know, out, away from what I really felt, then, you know, we kind of disagreed. But it all worked out. We had 7 years together. We had 7 good years with duets as well as my solo career.
0: And then you've had so many years of great success with straight country music, and then you, more so than a lot of other people, really saw a bigger picture and kind of went towards more mainstream music. Was there a backlash in country music when you did that, you think?
1: Yeah, there was at that time, but I didn't care about that because I knew I was in the music business. I really played on the business end of that because I loved what I did, and I had a big desire, I had a lot of big dreams, and I didn't want to be pigeonholed or pigeon forged or whatever you want to say.
0: Yeah, right.
1: I wanted to be out in the world because I felt like I could do a lot of stuff, and I wanted to do a lot of stuff. So I just really thought, well, why not? You know, the worst that can happen, I can always go home. That's the way I felt when I moved to Nashville, too. I couldn't have been any poorer than I grew up. So I thought, well, it'll happen or it won't, and I can always go home and be a beautician or something. So anyhow, I just went for it, and I'm glad I did.
0: Well, the story is it worked out, so
1: yeah,
0: there you go.
1: That's the story.
0: Yeah, absolutely. And it's no secret that in the late 80s and 90s, country music is, the stuff that gets played on country radio is obviously been dominated by younger performers, and you have a pretty good attitude about that. I've read some of the things you've said.
1: Well, I do have an attitude about it. I really think I have a good attitude about it. I don't begrudge any of the new artists what they do because we all have to make a place for the others. It's a nice feeling that the people look at me and some of the older ones as the ones that kind of inspired them, so that's a good part. But I will always be as old as yesterday and as young as tomorrow, and I will never not be trying to find a an outlet for my music, whether it's going to play on mainstream radio or we go back and do stuff like this. I'm going to sing if I have to work at something else and pay for my sessions and sell them out of the back of my car. That's if you're a real writer and you're a real singer and you love your music, first of all, you will do that no matter what. So I just really always, if there's not a place for me, I will make one.
0: Well, you mentioned wanting to do a Tender Lie. Now, who did this song originally?
1: This was out years ago, and this is one of those songs that I loved. First time I heard it on the radio, I was in the car, and I was driving to my office, and the song came on, and I started crying because it was so sad. It just touched me, and I guess I had, you know, I'm such a sap and such an emotional, sensitive person, and I just thought, well, that is the prettiest, saddest thing I've ever heard, and one of these days, I'm going to record it, and it just seemed to kind of flutter by when I was putting this album together, and I thought, this is the way to do it. And this is how I can sing it.
0: It's a beautiful one. Let's hear it live.
1: Okay.

0: Hey, give me a Kleenex.
1: People are crying everywhere.
0: And I'm one of them. That's the saddest song. It hurts to sing.
1: A Tender Lie from Dolly Parton is here with us today, and we were having a chance to hear some of the tunes from the new Little Sparrow live on the cafe. This is great fun. I want to talk a little bit about Jolene, because that song has been covered a lot lately. The Rhonda Vincent did a really nice version of it, and Paula Cole does it live. What about that song that makes it so universal?
0: Well, I don't know. It's just one of those lucky songs, like I Will Always Love You, that just kind of got that melody, and it kind of, it's got a haunting kind of melody like that. In fact, Little Sparrow, when we go into that, it kind of reminds me of that old-timey feeling. But I think it's a universal story. There's a lot of women, older women losing their men to younger women, so I think that story kind of is kind of touching, too, to some people. But it's an easy and fun song to sing, and it gives you a lot of places to go as a singer, you know, to really got the highs and the lows and the dynamics, they call it, I guess.
1: Yeah. Now, when you were writing, did you take into account, I mean, you wrote some songs that have nice melodic leaps in them, and they're not necessarily easy to sing.
0: Well, that one just fell like it fell. You know, when you write, I was just playing along with the guitar. In fact, I wrote that about as many years ago as I Will Always Love You, about 30 years ago or better. And I had met this little girl at an autograph party. I was sitting on stage one night. We used to always stay after the shows and sign every autograph because we used to sell program books and pictures. So we'd stay and sign the autographs. And there was this beautiful little redheaded girl that walked up to the stage, and her eyes were green and her hair was red. And my friend Judy has red hair and green eyes. And I just had said, you know, you look like my friend Judy. I said, you are so pretty. I said, what's your name? And she said, Jolene. I said, I bet your dad's named Joe and you're named after your dad. She said, no, it's just Jolene. And so I said, one of these days I'm going to write a song about you. And so I just, I don't know, sometime after that, I was just sitting with my guitar and I just started singing Jolene, Jolene, Jolene, Jolene, just trying to think of something to write about. And I said, if you ever hear a song on the radio, but I never did hear from her, but she made a good impression on me. But I thought maybe through the years she might come around. But anyway, it's a fun song for me to sing still. I love to sing it.
1: Well, Jolene, if you're listening, this song's for you.

0: choice of men, but I could never love again. He's the only one.
1: That song always hits like a ton of bricks, but especially hard today. Jolene from Dolly Parton, putting the wraps on our session with Dolly from 2001, speaking with host emeritus David Dye. Dolly Parton passed away yesterday at the age of 80. All right, we're going to soldier on, and we've got a set of Dolly Parton music for you next when we get back to World Cafe.

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1: Welcome back. It's World Cafe. I'm Kaleo. Always tough to be sitting in this chair doing this thing, especially when someone we greatly respect and admire passes away. But also, it's a chance to celebrate their life and play the music that inspired and delighted all of us. So here's a set of Dolly Parton for you, starting with Coat of Many Colors. It's World Cafe.

Beautiful cover of After the Gold Rush, courtesy of Dolly Parton and Linda Ronstadt. That's from Trio 2. 9 to 5 before that, In Coat of Many Colors, a few more Dolly songs, In Capable Hands, when we get back to World Cafe.

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1: Welcome back. It's World Cafe. I'm Kaleo, spending this hour dedicated to the music and life of Dolly Parton, who passed away at the age of 80. There have been some really great covers of her songs, but I think this one takes the cake. Whitney Houston from the Bodyguard soundtrack, I Will Always Love You.

0: That's Waxahachie from the deluxe edition of St. Cloud, cover of Light of a Clear Blue Morning, which could be originally found on the 1977 album New Harvest, First Gathering from Dolly Parton. Remembering Dolly Parton today, appreciate you spending some time. Wonderful conversation with Dolly, a chance to play some of her music. Hope this helps you on what I imagine is a tough day for a lot of us out there. Want to thank you so much for listening. I want to thank our affiliates nationwide who make this show possible. It's a show we produce from WXPN at the University of Pennsylvania in Philadelphia. I'm Kaleo. 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
2: And tomorrow, the Irish songwriter C. Matt will be our guest. The next World Cafe happens tomorrow at 8 p.m. right here on XPN. Partly cloudy tonight with a low of 70. There is a flood watch starting tomorrow to go along with a 60% chance of showers and thunderstorms, a high near 87, 30% chance of rain, maybe a thunderstorm on Friday as well. Otherwise, partly sunny, high near 85. It's 84 degrees at XPN.
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0: XPN, music from the left-handed guitar wizard from The Cars, Elliot Easton, from his one and only solo album called Change No Change from 1985. That's a song called Wearing Down Like a Wheel. I have overlooked that record for 40 years now. Just finally getting back into it. I found out that Jules Shear wrote all the songs on the album with Elliot Easton, and there are some fine pop songs on there, like that one, Wearing Down Like a Wheel. I got to say, I was told about this biography, and it came out a while back, but the Cars biography is out, and it was recommended to me by your friend of mine, Eric Schumann, and I've been reading it. It is, as Eric said, exhaustive and long, but really, really, really good book by Bill Janovitz, who's written a couple other good bios, and he was in that band Buffalo Tom. So I've kind of been listening to The Cars quite a bit. Really glad I went back to that album, Elliot Easton, to get us started today here on XPN.
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0: 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Good afternoon, everybody. 7 after 4, Dan Reed here, on patrol, playing music till 8 o'clock tonight. Highs in the 70s is coming up at 6 p.m. Music tonight from Ian Durian, The Blockheads, Paul McCartney and Wings, Neil Young. We got The Velvet Underground, Stranglers, many more. All 70s starts at 6 o'clock tonight. And it is Wednesday, so therefore, we will be presenting to you, around the bottom of the hour, this week's worst song in the world. Coming up in a few here at XPN. Here's Grace Cummings, the Australian songwriter. XPN welcomes Grace to Milk Boy on Tuesday, September 15th. The new album is called Blood Horse. This is Grace Cummings with I'm Not Crazy on XPN.

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XPN welcomes Mdou Mokhtar to Bryn Mawr Twilight Concerts on September 11th, Ray LaMontagne to the Met September 12th, and the Bel Air Lip Balms to Johnny Brenda's September 14th. And tickets are on sale now for Space Hog and Fastball at Ardmore Music Hall September 29th. 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And we've got a complete list of concerts and events at xpn.org. And you can register for a chance to win tickets to see Brandon Flowers at Franklin Music Hall.

0: You're listening to WXPN in Philadelphia. The only thing wrong with that song is I could have used a little more of it. A minute, 43 seconds. Good stuff. And something new from a Philly artist called Toyger. Let me spell that for you. T-O-Y-G-E-R. I would assume, I'm assuming here, has something to do with a toy tiger? No? I don't know. Toyger. I haven't looked it up. That song is called Cobbs Creek Blues. Keeping it local here on XPN. It's new. Jesse Wells. And XPN welcomes Jesse Wells to the Met coming up on Friday, October 23rd. Won't You Come Out was that song. Getting a little crazy. Worldwide smash from Seal. How about that? From 1991. And I'm Not Crazy, a new song from Grace Cummings. And she'll be at Milk Boy coming up on September 15th.
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2: 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Grace Potter just released her 7th solo album, Trespasser. 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

0: Mondo Cosmo on XPN, a song called Angels, and a new single from Steven Wilson Jr. that was Hardwired. It's 4:32. This week's worst song in the world is next.
1: 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Beep, beep, beep, beep, yeah. It was the year of Pet Sounds, Rubber Soul, and Blonde on Blonde. You'll hear those along with favorites from the world of jazz, folk, Motown, and more.

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0: All right, as they say, let's go. Worst song in the world every Wednesday right around this time. 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
0: 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Got a note yesterday from Alan in Havertown, who actually says he's summering in Havertown this year. All right, Alan. Alan says, in the spirit of 1966 programming, on Thursday, that's tomorrow, we've got our final Throwback Thursday, all 1966 tomorrow. So Alan says, I cannot pass up this opportunity to nominate Cherish by the Association as the worst song in the world, because it is. Go Birds. Thank you. Thank you, Alan. Summering in Havertown. It's beautiful in Havertown this time of year. Yeah, indeed. Here we go. This song was from 1966. You'll get a day full of 1966 music tomorrow. This is The Association, written by Terry Kirkman of the group. He wrote it, he said, in 30 minutes in his parents' basement. It was a number one U.S. single for 3 weeks in September of 1966. So right about now, 60 years ago, this song was heard everywhere on the radio. And it was a top 10 song for 1966 overall. It was voted the number four worst song of the 60s in a recent Rolling Stone readers poll, I understand. Cherish is the word. What can I say? It's this week's worst song in the world on XPN.

All right, this week's worst song in the world, Cherish from The Association from 1966. And, yeah, I mean, that was one of the many songs we play on this little program, worst song in the world, that became huge hits. And you're going to hear a lot of stuff, hits and otherwise, tomorrow. It's a great lineup of tunes. It's our final Throwback Thursday of the year. 1966 starts at 6 a.m. tomorrow on XPN. Looking forward to that. Alan, who is summering in Havertown, picked that one today. Thank you, Alan. I have to say this again, because I just got a text from a close friend of mine who was getting on me about choosing Cherish by The Association. Says I'm way off. Once again, I don't pick these things. You guys pick these things. And if my friend has an issue, he can take it up with Alan. He is currently summering in Havertown, by the way. If you want to try to go find him, you can take it up with him. And, yeah, start an argument. Pick your worst song in the world. Email me, worstsonginTheWorld@gmail.com. That's worstsonginTheWorld@gmail.com. We'll do it again next Wednesday, right around this time, here at XPN.

XPN and Steve Lacy. I was just saying to somebody, which is why I was late there, it's easy to understand why so many people dig this guy. What a great new album. It's called Oh Yeah. And Steve Lacy's also going to be making his way to Philly playing the Freedom Mortgage Pavilion on Tuesday, October 15th. The new album's called Oh Yeah. I just said that. Devin Gilfillian, before that, he's going to be part of our Exponential Music Festival presented by Subaru. He's playing on Friday, September 18th. It's the 18th to the 20th on the Camden waterfront. And we would love for you to join us. 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Buckingham's. Yeah, we're doing 1966 on Throwback Thursday tomorrow. That one's from 67. Big hit for them called the Don't You Care Band from Chicago. Julia Jacklin is also on her way to Philly, and XPN happy to welcome Julia to Union Transfer on Sunday, November 21st. Another great new album. It's out there now. Julia's new one is called The Gem. Get away from me. I think I'll love you soon. I think that's the entire title of that thing. All right. Mostly cloudy tonight with a low around 70. There is a flood watch in effect for Philly starting tomorrow and a 70% chance of showers and thunderstorms throughout the day with a high of 86. And Friday, they're now saying a 30% chance of early morning rain, otherwise partly sunny for Friday with a high of 86. And we're still at 84 degrees at XPN. And here's another of our Philly anthems. Lady Alma did this one for us, and you can find out more about our Philly anthem thing that continues to go on throughout 2026. You can do that at our website, which is xpn.org. This is Lady Alma, and she did this one for us. It's called Liberty on XPN.

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0: My Bloody Valentine from the Loveless album. That is a tune called Loomer on XPN. And before that, we heard from Wisp from a new album called If Not Winter, Breathe Onto Me. I like that. And Wisp will be appearing with Biba Doobie on this tour, including a show at the Leah Chorus Center here in Philly on Friday, October 2nd. It's about 9 minutes after 5 o'clock.
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0: All right, Dan Reed here. Coming up at 6 o'clock, it's highs in the 70s. We got music tonight from the Stranglers, Paul McCartney and Wings, Neil Young, Ian Durian, the Blockheads, the Velvets, much more all 70s. For 60 minutes, starts at 6 o'clock right here at XPN. Saddened to hear, of course, yesterday about Dolly Parton. And then today, we got news that Tim Curry had died at the age of 60. I know that Robert Drake played this a little earlier, but I always loved this song from the late Tim Curry. It's from his album Fearless, and it's called I Do the Rock on XPN.

XPN welcomes Johnny Blue Skies, a.k.a. Sturgill Simpson, to Xfinity Mobile Arena. That's coming up October the 15th, Thursday night. Going to be a situation. Before that was Tim Curry, once again, tuned from his album Fearless called I Do The Rock, and actor and songwriter and interesting character indeed. Tim Curry has passed away at the age of 80. We're about 20 minutes after 5 o'clock. Dan Reed here. I'm going to be around till 8 o'clock this evening. Hello, everybody. Well, XPN welcomes, this is Lorelei to the First Unitarian Church on Thursday, November the 5th. Opening up will be this Philly band called At. This one is a tune called Auto Smile, XPN.

0: Phoebe Bridgers, Lost Boys, from the Lost Weekend album on XPN. Before that was John Mellencamp, when he was still known as John Cougar Mellencamp. Her album called The Lonesome Jubilee from 1987, that's The Real Life, and the Philly group At, playing on November the 5th at the First Unitarian Church here in Philly with This Is Lorelei. That was a tune called Auto Smile. On XPN.
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XBN, that's Kurt Vile. You don't know because it's my life. It's on his new album. Wall of Voodoo, 1982, from the Call of the West album, Mexican Radio. Kevin Morby in there, and XPN, very, very happy to welcome Grace Potter back to the building for Free at Noon. It's sold out. 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That's her new song called Love Me Not, here on XPN. 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All right, coming up next, it's highs in the 70s here at XPN. Here's Brandon Flowers. It's called Plans.

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7: 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It's time again for Highs in the 70s on XPN, and we go back to music's wildest decade, the 1970s, Monday through Thursday at 6 o'clock for 1 full hour. Dan Reed here with you. Got some Paul McCartney and Wings coming up, The Stranglers, and we'll hear from David Bowie and some Neil Young a little later on. Going to start with this one from John Cale. I'm going to hear a little more Velvet Underground a little later this hour, but this is... John Cale from his 1975 solo album called Helen of Troy. This is side one, cut one of the album. It's called My Maria on Highs in the 70s, XPN.

0: A couple of very different tunes called My Maria here on Highs in the 70s at XPN. The late B.W. Stevenson, U.S. Top 10 hit from 1973, and My Maria from the Helen of Troy album. That was John Cale to get us underway on Highs in the 70s.
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0: All right, Dan Reed here. Hi, everybody. The Shirts, interesting band that were part of the original CBGB lineup back in the mid-1970s. They were led by a singer named Annie Golden, who had a pretty storied career on Broadway, was also a film actress. Here are the Shirts from Brooklyn from their 1978 debut album. This is called Reduced to a Whisper on XPN, Highs in the 70s.

0: Here's two from Paul McCartney and Wings on the Highs in the 70s at XPN. The London Town album was released on this date in 1978, 48 years ago today. A song called I've Had Enough, which was the top 30 hit, and With a Little Luck, which was the big number one single. And The Shirts got us started from their 1978 self-titled debut album, a song called Reduced to a Whisper on XPN.
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0: I was talking the other day on the show about seeing this Stranglers documentary on YouTube, an old BBC documentary. Interesting band indeed. And the drummer and the founder of the Stranglers, Brian John Duffy, best known as Jet Black, was born on this date in 1938. He passed away back in 22 at the age of 84. He started the band. He had been a musician. Then he acquired and owned a fleet of ice cream trucks and was making a living doing that when he decided to get back into music. In fact, one of the old ice cream trucks became the Stranglers' a tour van for a few years there. Here's a couple of tunes from their first two albums. Here are the Stranglers on Highs in the 70s XPN.

0: Velvet Underground on Highs in the 70s at XPN from their 1970 album Loaded. That is Oh Sweet Nothing. It is the birthday of Maureen Mo Tucker, the Velvet's drummer. She was born on this date in 1944. She's 82 years old today, went on to play with Half Japanese, and also did some work with the aforementioned John Cale, produced some artists as well. Happy birthday, Mo. Two in a row from the Stranglers. From their 1977 album, No More Heroes, that was a top 10 UK hit, the title track. And we heard Peaches, another top 10 hit for the band from their first album from 1977. The band's drummer, Jet Black, the late Jet Black, was born on this date in 1938.
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0: This Thursday, XPN's Summer of Throwbacks comes to a close as we get psychedelicized by the music of 1966. Beep, beep, beep, beep, yeah. It was the year of Pet Sounds, Rubber Soul, and Blonde on Blonde. 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
0: 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All right, these next two songs were released on Neil Young's Tonight's the Night album in 1975, but they were both recorded on this date in 1973, 53 years ago today. It's Neil Young, Highs in the 70s, XPN.

That's 1974 music and the title cut from the Diamond Dogs album, David Bowie on XPN, Highs in the 70s. We also heard Tired Eyes and Tonight's the Night from the Tonight's the Night album released in 1975. Both of those songs recorded on this date back in 1973 by Neil Young. That was 53 years ago today. All right, Dan Reed here till 8 o'clock tonight. Amber Miller will take the reins at that time. And we got time for a couple more here on Highs in the 70s. Let's go ahead and play this great song from the late Ian Dury and the Blockheads. And this song, which was a big hit in the UK, was released on this date in 1977. So this tune is 49 years old today. It's XPN.

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0: Here's a couple of songs from Spoon to get the 7 o'clock hour started on XPN from the Transference album Trouble Comes Running, and one of the two new singles they released last year, a song called Chateau Blues. Also, Elton John to wrap up Highs in the 70s from Captain Fantastic and the Brown Dirt Cowboy. That was Gotta Get a Meal Ticket. And we heard from Ian Dury and the Blockheads. That great anthem, Sex and Drugs and Rock and Roll, was released on this date in 1977. That was 49 years ago today.
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0: I'm Dan Reed, sitting until 8 o'clock tonight, and Amber Miller will be on the air starting at 8. And I got to tell you, everything I've heard from this upcoming Leon Bridges album is just fantastic. The album will be out on September 25th called Happiness Anytime. Here's one from Leon called Talk It Over on XPN.

There's a classic indeed from Doug Somm and his band, the Sir Douglas Quintet on XPN out of San Antonio, Texas, 1969 music. That is Mendocino. Sam Fender along with Olivia Dean with his latest called Rain Me In. Suzanne Vega from her second album, which was a top 10 U.S. album, included the hit Luca. The album was called Solitude Standing. We heard the title track. And another new one from Leon Bridges. Once again, his new album, Happiness Anytime, is stellar. Comes out September 25th. That was a tune called Talk It Over on XPN.

0: Well, nobody plays more Philly music than we do here at XPN, that's for sure. And that's a band from here in town called Super Bonanza. The title track from a brand new album called Days of Gold on XPN. Wait Until Tomorrow from Axis Bold as Love, Jimi Hendrix. Heard from Bon Iver in there as well. And we got things started with the Montreal songwriter and singer Alison Russell. The new album is called In the Hour of Chaos. That was a tune called Black Lavender here on XPN.
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0: And here's another Philly artist for you to check out. A lot of folks are into these guys, this brother and sister team, Sam and Louise Sullivan. Really good stuff. The album's called Love and Devotion. This is called Down on Love at XPN.

Fontaines, D.C., that's their new one called Marianne here on XPN. Mitski asking that musical question, where's my phone? We also heard from Radiohead doing Creep and the Philly duo of Sam and Louise Sullivan. Again, the record is called Love and Devotion. That was a tune called Down on Love. Stick around, Amber Miller coming up at the top of the hour. And this is Dan reminding you that if you haven't picked up your passes yet for the Exponential Music Festival presented by Subaru, you won't want to miss this magical deal I'm going to tell you about. That's right. 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All right, tomorrow, big day. It's a Throwback Thursday, the year 1966. What a great year for music. And looking forward to that. I'll be on the air at 4 o'clock. The Throwback Thursday music starts at 6 a.m. tomorrow here at XPN. And rest in peace, Dolly Parton.

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